0: by indicator indicates that we are going to start in a positive mode, but only marginally up 3. So, more of that a little later. Meanwhile, news time.
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3: Good morning, I'm Shannon Kirkwood. Federal Finance Minister Katie Gallagher says there's been a $6 billion improvement to the budget since the May federal budget was handed down. The final budget outcome is being handed down today. Minister Gallagher has told the ABC it is better than expected.
4: It's about a $20 billion improvement from the forecast we inherited it when we came to government. So again, we do everything we can to make sure that the budget is in as good a shape as it can, acknowledging that we are having to find room to invest in all these areas that the Australian people care about deeply and want to see improved services in.
3: US President Donald Trump says the group arrested on suspicion of preparing a terrorist act in the UK had been monitored for some time. 5 men have been arrested. Police received reports of suspicious vehicles approaching a Royal Air Force base in southern England early on Sunday morning local time. The base has been used by the US in recent months to carry out strikes on Iranian missile sites.
5: The arrest in the UK was fantastic. Working with Britain, it was an amazing job. We had them under investigation. They were looking to do big damage to our fort.
3: The threat level at the base has been lifted to its second highest category. Counter-terrorism police are investigating. New rules will come into effect this week, which are aimed at delivering savings for consumers. From Thursday, there'll be a ban on card surcharges, with retailers required to either absorb the cost or build it into the prices. But there is the concern retailers will raise prices and the banks may cut rewards in an attempt to claw back losses. While some say a discount for cash may be offered, which could lead to savings for shoppers. The removal of a series of level crossings in an inner Melbourne suburb will be delayed. The Victorian government is set to announce the 8 level crossings in Brunswick will be deferred, delivering a cost saving of $686 million. The Labor government is instead committing to duplicating the train line and increasing services if re-elected in November. In Northern Ireland, police are separating protesters as the Protestant Orange Order continues its attempts to march on a Catholic street for the first time in nearly 3 decades. Large crowds are still gathered. The 35 Orange men are allowed to participate in the march in Portadown, with a legal ruling authorising the smaller demonstration. Northern Ireland Secretary of State Sir Chris Bryant is meeting with local leaders as he called for both sides to double down on compromise.
6: People should abide by the law. And that includes elected politicians. If you want to have a protest, you have to seek permission for it, and nobody's done that, so there's an unlawful protest going on at the moment.
3: Newsrooms around the world are united today, urging the public to choose public interest and trusted journalism. The global campaign on World News Day is asking Australians to look beyond the headline and distinguish between the content produced by influencers, platforms and AI, and professional journalism.
7: When journalism disappears, it's not just the newsrooms that pay the price. It's you.
3: To sport, in cricket, South Africa has defeated Australia by 32 runs in the second one-day international. David Miller top scored with 142, while Themba Bavuma also scored a century. Jack Edwards was the best of the bowlers with 5 wickets. And in tennis, Kimberly Birrell has claimed a maiden WTA victory, defeating fellow Australian Maya Joint 6-4, 6-2 in the Korea Open final in Seoul. It was the tournament's first all-Australian WTA final in 9 years.
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0: And here we are, 5 past 8 and it's 14 degrees in the city. We're expecting a maximum today of 21, a little more rain on the way. Looking out of the curtain kitchen, we've had grey, blue, and now we've got a bit of a mixture. However, the rain has not finished. It'll be back at some stage during the day, and more shower activity forecast for tomorrow as well as Wednesday, and perhaps we'll have a cloud-free Thursday. That's it in a nutshell. 21 the estimated max today and 14.5 degrees at the moment. The wind is from the north at about 15 kilometres per hour, should back to the southwest later this afternoon, and we should have a southwesterly all day tomorrow. That's it for now on Curtin FM. Enjoy your Monday holiday.

0: Never Sister Sledge, and he was the greatest dancer. He never says who exactly, though, does she? And prior to Sister singing that song, Harry Chapin gave us I Want to Learn a Love Song. Harry, unfortunately, passed away far too young, 38 years of age, and unfortunately died in a traffic accident a long time ago now. On to happier things. It is 14 minutes past 8 on Curtin FM, and here's a person with a very happy disposition this morning at Main Roads. Hi, Soph.
1: Good morning to you, George. Now, just be aware of some debris. Kwinana Freeway northbound after Canning Highway in Como. There's a towel in the centre lane, and I can just see now incident response have turned up. They'll collect that very shortly, so no delays, but please be aware of that one. There is a crash Reed Highway eastbound at Tonkin Highway in Bennett Springs. The left emergency lane is blocked. No delays, but proceed with care. And also, just a reminder, it is double demerits for King's birthday until midnight tonight. Please drive safely. That's the latest from Main Roads.
0: Thanks very much, Soph, and you enjoy the rest of your public holiday.
1: Thank you, George.
0: You're welcome. Bye for now. 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

0: That was Donnie Patton and a musical interpretation of Cowboys and Indians on Curtin FM, 19 minutes past 8. We haven't had a look around the country today to see how other cities are faring in the weather department, so let's do that now. Over to Adelaide, where Adelaide is expecting a partly cloudy day, but a maximum of 27, so it should be quite pleasant there. Perhaps a little humid again. Tomorrow it's going to be even warmer. Adelaide expecting a Tuesday top of 32. For Melbourne today, a bit of sunshine, but only 15. And tomorrow, a bit of cloud and 24. Hobart, a cloudy Monday. Showery on Tuesday, expecting 17 today, 19 degrees tomorrow. In Canberra, a partly cloudy Monday and only 19 degrees, but a sunny Tuesday and a top of 21. For Sydney today, cloudy, 20 degrees, cloudy tomorrow, but 22. And for Brisbane today, a showery Monday and a top of 25, but a partly cloudy tomorrow and 23. Up to the top and Darwin, mostly sunny today with 35 degrees. A little showery tomorrow for Darwin. The wet season not far away, expecting 34 degrees. And Alice Springs today suggesting a sunny day all the way with a max of 33 and more sunshine tomorrow and a top of 34.
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so magnified here in the quiet. The kitchen phone that rings, and when you answer quickly, speaking in a whisper, I'm left to wonder why.

0: now couldn't be anybody else but Kamau. From all those years ago, the sounds of goodbye. This is Kurt Nevim, and at the moment it's the sounds of good morning. And speaking of morning, John Cranfield will be taking you through from 9 till midday today. Now, for those who are holding on expectantly, it's time for this. Pregnant pause.
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0: Here we go, and this morning's movie quiz is it's not difficult, providing you can remember your movies back to 1968. Okay, now having said that, let me say this, that our number is always to phone if you've got the answer, if you're interested in a double pass to the movies, 9484 1927. And Yvonne will be taking your calls today. And I put a little suggestion forward in the way of a question earlier today. Is Yvonne spelt with an E or a V? Neither. No? Anyway. Sorry, we're getting away from the subject, and that is movie quiz questions. Here it is. What iconic object does Taylor discover half buried in the sand at the end of the original 1968 sci-fi film Planet of the Apes? I'll repeat that. What iconic object does Taylor discover? It'll be half buried in the sand at the end of the original 1968 sci-fi Planet of the Apes. 9484 1927.

0: Jimmy Taylor, Up on the Roof. And I tell you who is up on the roof with excitement, dancing away on the tiles, Fran from Stirling. Hello, Franny, and congratulations. I think you were the first through, and I was surprised because that movie, The Planet of the Apes, took us back to 1968. So we're talking about, goodness me, well over 55 years ago. And what was it that was found? It was the Statue of Liberty. Thank you, Fran. Enjoy that double movie, or the pass to the double pass to the movie. So I hope both of you enjoyed the movie. This is Curtain FM at 8:30.
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4: Good morning, I'm Shannon Kirkwood. Federal Finance Minister Katie Gallagher says there's been a $6 billion improvement to the budget since the May federal budget was handed down. The final budget outcome is being handed down today. Minister Gallagher has told the ABC it is better than expected.
5: It's about a $20 billion improvement from the forecast we inherited it when we came to government. So again, we do everything we can to make sure that the budget is in as good a shape as it can, acknowledging that we are having to find room to invest in all these areas that the Australian people care about deeply and want to see improved services in.
4: US President Donald Trump says the group arrested on suspicion of preparing a terrorist act in the UK had been monitored for some time. Five men have been arrested. Police received reports of suspicious vehicles approaching a Royal Air Force base in southern England early on Sunday morning local time. The base has been used by the US in recent months to carry out strikes on Iranian missile sites.
6: The arrest in the UK was fantastic. Working with Britain, it was an amazing job. We had them under investigation. They were looking to do big damage to our fort.
4: The threat level at the base has been lifted to its second highest category. Counter-terrorism police are investigating. New rules will come into effect this week, which are aimed at delivering savings for consumers. From Thursday, there'll be a ban on card surcharges, with retailers required to either absorb the cost or build it into the prices. But there is the concern retailers will raise prices and the banks may cut rewards in an attempt to claw back losses. While some say a discount for cash may be offered, which could lead to savings for shoppers. The removal of a series of level crossings in an inner Melbourne suburb will be delayed. The Victorian government is set to announce the 8 level crossings in Brunswick will be deferred, delivering a cost saving of $686 million. The Labor government is instead committing to duplicating the train line and increasing services if re-elected in November. In Northern Ireland, police are separating protesters as the Protestant Orange Order continues its attempts to march on a Catholic street for the first time in nearly three decades. Large crowds are still gathered. The 35 Orange men are allowed to participate in the march in Portadown, with a legal ruling authorising the smaller demonstration. Northern Ireland Secretary of State Sir Chris Bryant is meeting with local leaders as he called for both sides to double down on compromise.
7: People should abide by the law. And that includes elected politicians. If you want to have a protest, you have to seek permission for it, and nobody's done that, so there's an unlawful protest going on at the moment.
4: Newsrooms around the world are united today, urging the public to choose public interest and trusted journalism. The global campaign on World News Day is asking Australians to look beyond the headline and distinguish between the content produced by influencers, platforms and AI, and professional journalism.
8: When journalism disappears, it's not just the newsrooms that pay the price. It's you.
4: To sport and cricket, South Africa has defeated Australia by 32 runs in the second one-day international. David Miller top scored with 142, while Themba Bavuma also scored a century. Jack Edwards was the best of the bowlers with 5 wickets. And in tennis, Kimberly Birrell has claimed a maiden WTA victory, defeating fellow Australian Maya Joint 6-4, 6-2 in the Korea Open final in Seoul. It was the tournament's first all-Australian WTA final in 9 years.
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0: Ah yes, a look at the weather for today, and whether you're outside or inside, well, it makes no difference because the showers will persist. In fact, they'll be with us tomorrow and Wednesday as well. We're expecting a max of 21 degrees today. The breeze from the north-northwest at the moment, backing southwest later today and remaining southwest for the next couple of days. It's just on 15.5 degrees in Perth at the moment. We're only expecting that 21, so there's not much... there's not much to go, is there? A little warmer at Rotto, it's 17 degrees. If you want a bit of warmth, up north, of course, and overnight, Fitzroy Crossing was the warm spot with 24.3 degrees. Cunderdin was the cool spot with only 7. And while it hasn't been particularly damp in the metro area, we've had 0.2 of a mil here and there, including Bickley, Dwelling Up and Lancelin. It was pretty wet down at the Lewin. They've had over 28 mils of rain. And it was raining at Rockingham a little while ago. That takes care of the weather for the time being. Just recapping, we've got the shower activity until late Wednesday. It should be finding up then for Friday and Saturday, with more cloud on Sunday the 4th of October. However, that's 6 days away, so we'll worry about that then.

They were the Carpenters from all those years ago, and hey, Mr. Postman, I don't know that there will be any mail delivery today because posties are Commonwealth government. But seeing as they live in WA, perhaps we'll err on the side of holidays and expect them to have the day off as well. In the meantime, the stock market is open, even though we're on holidays. The rest of Australia's working today. So the news from the markets is the All Ordinaries are up 11 points at 8,856. Remember when they used to be over 9,000. And the Dow Jones finished the week on Wall Street up 478 points. So, the All Ords up a smidge, the Dow up almost 1%. And that's the latest from the markets. No Chris Young today because he's enjoying the day off and so are his team. But Chris will have more chat, financial chat, after the 8:30 news tomorrow morning when GM is back and GM has gone. So, it's 19 minutes to 9.

There they were, the Little Monkeys, one of many, many songs of all those years ago, heard again this morning on Curtin FM. And I hope you were listening to the band as well, and perhaps sucking on sweets for my sweet. And that song came from The Searchers, who recorded that back in 1963. We've got some treats on Curtin FM this morning. Speaking of sweets, sweets and treats go hand in hand. And at 14 minutes to 9, let me tell you that our A-team is having a well-earned rest today, which is why there was no GM on breakfast this morning. After 9 o'clock, Alley-Oop Simons won't be heard. Johnny Cranfield will be. After midday, Auntie Jenny will not be heard, but Uncle Jamie will be. And for drive this afternoon, you've got Dean Martin taking you home while Rafe Inn is in the garage changing his tyres. Cotty, a very good morning to you. And a very good morning to all of you on Curtin FM on this Monday public holiday.

0: Isn't that nice to know? An island never cries. Sounds of Simon and Garfunkel for Yvonne this morning, who's been at the desk handling the phone calls and all that sort of thing. Thanks, Yvonne. We'll meet again down the track. Meanwhile, 10 to 9 on Curtain Radio.
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3: The Fremantle Stamp Club has relocated. 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

over the stylistics, putting it all together. If you're going to the Royal Show, Poncho or Brolly or both might be advised. And if you're driving today, because we've got drizzly conditions at the moment, maybe it wouldn't be a bad idea to switch the headlights on, ensure safe braking distances between vehicles, and do be patient and courteous and allow a little extra traffic time. We did have some traffic lights out earlier this morning, but all good now. Have a nice day. Cranners is next. Here's Buddy Holly to take us to the news.

0: That was the day for Buddy Holly. This is Curtin FM. It's 9 o'clock.
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4: Hello, I'm Shannon Kirkwood. Police in the UK are reportedly investigating if there was an Iranian link to the RAF bomb plot. Homes were evacuated and a specialist ordnance disposal team was brought in following the arrest of five men on suspicion of preparing a terrorist act near RAF Fairford in Gloucestershire. Sky News is reporting counter-terrorism police are looking at whether Iran is linked to the plot. The base is used by the US Air Force as part of the operation against Iran. Iran's Revolutionary Guard had warned UK officials against the use of the base by US forces. The Albanese government is defending its response to the OpenAI agent's breach of a government website. There are claims the federal government has overreacted and politicised the breach of the Medicare statistics reporting portal. Public Service Minister Katie Gallagher has told the Nine Network it was a significant issue.
5: It is very novel, and it is the first time that we're aware that an agent acting on its own, not with the authority of OpenAI, was able to get into one of our data systems. And I think we did the right thing, which was to come out and tell people what we knew and to raise those concerns with OpenAI.
4: Federal Cabinet is meeting today to coordinate an urgent national response to the security breach. The local economy, livability, cultural practices and community contribution. They're some of the focus areas of a national campaign to be launched next month, which aims to build stronger regional communities. Founder of non-profit organisation Ready Communities, Chad Renando, detailed to National Radio News the main challenges outlined by this year's focus community of Stanthorpe in Queensland.
6: It will be around how we keep our money local in our economy, how we have a healthy conversation around drought, particularly in high tourism communities, when that affects some people. And how do we get some of those cultural stories out there, and how do we better support our volunteers?
4: A new report has found student wellbeing is improved by being more connected to a school community. Brock Anderson has more.
7: The findings, published by the Black Dog Institute, follow a study into the impact of staff, student and school-level factors into adolescent mental health and well-being. The study of 1,500 students across 35 secondary schools found a sense of connectedness to their school community in Year 8 was the only factor which improved purported well-being in Year 10. Lead author Sarah Stevens says factors such as demographic makeup or socioeconomic profile may be less important for student mental health than the quality of students' relationships and sense of belonging at the school.
4: And NT hip-hop artist Young Miller says he will be using some of his winnings from taking out a national reality singing contest to support young Aboriginal children in his community. The First Nations artist and support worker says he wants to establish a local studio in Palmerston. During his time on the contest, he raised awareness about domestic violence and the need for positive role models for Aboriginal youth. Turning to sport now, Newcastle hooker Phoenix Crossland has been referred to the NRL judiciary for a hip drop, which left Penrith halfback Nathan Cleary with a compound ankle fracture. Crossland was sent off for the offence during the night's preliminary final win over the Panthers yesterday. The Newcastle player will need to successfully argue his case to the panel if he's any chance of avoiding suspension. The Knights play the Roosters in the NRL Grand Final on Sunday. And outgoing Cricket Australia chair Mike Baird has announced he's standing down from the role. Baird has confirmed today he won't be seeking re-election at next month's AGM after he lost the support of Cricket New South Wales over the privatisation of the Big Bash League clubs. Former Australian cricketer David Boone will serve as the interim chair.
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0: Partly cloudy, a high chance of showers today, becoming less likely in the late afternoon and evening. Top forecast of 21 degrees. Tomorrow, a shower or two and 20. Showers easing on Wednesday and 19. And Thursday, partly cloudy as we start the school holidays.
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0: Stop. Well, we can today. It's a public holiday, the King's Birthday. We're officially celebrating today. They're the Hollies, and the song before that was Glen Campbell's Nice and Easy Wichita Lineman. John Cranfield in for Alan Simons. He will be back tomorrow after a few days off, so he'll be refreshed. And so nice to have George Manning back with us too on Curtain Radio. And our show this morning, by the way, is presented by Rockingham Quinana Mobility. They make remaining independent and living at home easier with their impressive Dixon Road showroom in Rockingham. So go and have a look or go to their website. Coming up very shortly is the great Linda Ronstadt, and then we'll have the Doobie Brothers.
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0: back from the early 70s, and Carmelita was Linda Ronstadt. It's coming up to 19 past nine on Curtin FM, and this is probably for George Manning, but a good listener of ours, Gordon, who's down in Esperance. Well, he left Esperance this morning at 6:15. Wow, that's early on a public holiday. And he said the sea is absolutely magnificent, and hopefully it will continue for the next 15 days or so. Thank you, Gordon, and thanks for listening to Curtin Radio. Coming up, we've got a Beatles song called Act Naturally. Now, I would never want to contradict Paul McCartney on anything, but he said that on his new record, he and Ringo sang a duet for the very first time. It's true, they both sing together on this Paul McCartney record. But I pulled out Act Naturally, which was on the Help LP, and I reckon Ringo and Paul are kind of doing a duet there. We'll play it after this.
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Ah, yes, this is where our good music lives in Perth, Curtin Radio, Curtin FM. That's Rick Nelson and My Babe, Ringo Starr with Paul McCartney helping him singing in Act Naturally. It's 26 past nine. We will have, coming up very shortly, the Curtin Radio birthdays. But love is all around, we like to say that.

group's called Wet, Wet, Wet, Wet, the old trug song. Love is all around. Well, it's gone 9:30. It's time for me to read out the birthdays today for our Curtain FM members, and thank you so much for being a member. Anne Dupuy of Duncraig, Helen Brown in Applecross, Irina Christensen in Como. Happy birthday, Irina. It's lovely working with you at times. I mean, it's always good working with you, but at times we do work together. Roger Cuff of Coodinup, Gordon Polford in Singleton, Jim Campbell in Thornley, Helen Kizil in Belmont, Jerry Brennan in Beverley down there, Nancy Wyatt in Duncraig, and Calvin Martin in Bull Creek. To all you Curtain FM members, have a wonderful birthday. And you are sharing it today with Ben E. King, will play his big song Ecstasy in just a sec, and a lady who was only a kid when we first heard her on the radio, Helen Shapiro. She is turning 80. Yep, Helen Shapiro is turning 80 today. Let's play these two stars.

There she is, turning 80 today. Helen Shapiro walking back to happiness from her great album that came out. Well, not only her, but lots of others. It's Trad Jazz back in the early 1960s. Ecstasy, which was also covered by Johnny O'Keefe, was Benny King. Would have been his birthday today. Australian star, this is Digby Richards. If I could write a love song. Curtain Radio, good morning.

0: Oh, we're not living on Easy Street these days, unfortunately. We just got to let the politicians know a bit more, I think. That's Kush, the Australian band, and Dig Richards, If I Could Write a Love Song. And I hope you're enjoying the holiday. Just a reminder that the Road Safety Council let us know that double demerit points are on for the King's Birthday long weekend, right up until midnight tonight. So you're asked to drive safely, be patient, and alert. Yes, alert. That's from the Road Safety Commission of WA. And there is an abandoned vehicle on Reed Highway. It says eastbound. Well, it's not travelling, but it's abandoned, heading east at Tonkin Highway in Bennett Springs. The left emergency lane is blocked, so no traffic delays, but proceed with caution. An abandoned vehicle, Reed Highway in Bennett Springs. Elvis Presley coming up after these.
1: The final decision on the timing of D-Day will be mine, and mine alone.
2: 72 hours, one impossible decision, the fate of the free world. Lunar Palace Cinemas presents Pressure, the untold story behind D-Day.
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2: Starring Andrew Scott and Brendan Fraser, this gripping historical thriller puts you on the edge of your seat as the world holds its breath. 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

0: That's the town of Tuxley Toymaker. Billy J. Kramer was actually written by the Bee Gees, and Can't Help Falling in Love before that. You know who that is. Elvis Presley. It's Curtain Radio on Monday holiday. It's the King's birthday and the Royal Show is on. It's a big day in Perth.
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2: Hello, I'm Shannon Kirkwood. Federal Cabinet is meeting today to coordinate an urgent national response to the OpenAI agent's security breach. Brock Anderson has more.
3: Last week, Prime Minister Anthony Albanese announced OpenAI agents had broken into a government health data portal in June. It is one of more than a dozen incidents disclosed by the company in the 2 months since it first announced its agents broke containment. Mr. Albanese described the OpenAI disclosure process as unacceptable. OpenAI has announced it's pausing training of its latest AI models amid increasing reports of its agents going rogue. The fallout from the breach will be on the agenda of today's cabinet meeting. The federal government has been accused of overreacting and politicising the breach.
2: US President Donald Trump says it was a joint effort to prevent a suspected terrorist plot at a UK Royal Air Force base. Five men have been arrested. Police say they received reports of suspicious vehicles approaching an RAF base in southern England early on Sunday morning local time. The base has been used by the US in recent months to carry out strikes on Iranian missile sites.
4: They were looking to do big damage to our fort, and working with the British worked out great. It may have been Scotland Yard, I don't know. We worked with a lot of them. We had them under view for a long time and we got them.
2: Homes were evacuated and a specialist ordnance disposal team was brought in as part of the operation. Counter-terror police are reportedly investigating if there was an Iranian link to the bomb plot. Economists are predicting the Reserve Bank will raise rates this week. The Monetary Policy Board of the RBA has begun its two-day meeting today to determine the cash rate. The cash rate has risen three times this year but has remained steady since May. It currently sits at 4.35%. A decision will be handed down tomorrow. Should there be a 25 basis point rate rise, rates will reach their highest level in almost 15 years. One Nation MP Barnaby Joyce says concern is growing among farmers about the plan to limit backpacker numbers. The changes are part of a shake-up of the migration system announced by the federal government this month, which included limits on backpacker stays and a tightening of visa rules for international students. Mr. Joyce has told News 24 working holiday makers are desperately needed in the regions.
5: It's not just in the backpacking industry and the fruit industry, it's also in the meatworks industry. There are a lot of jobs that just cannot be filled with Australians because they're either competent and have gone on and don't want to do those jobs anymore. They're basically risen above the bottom level, or they're just bone lazy and are not capable of work.
2: To sport, outgoing Cricket Australia chair Mike Baird has announced he's standing down from the role. Former Australian cricketer David Boone will serve as the interim chair. Baird has confirmed today he won't be seeking re-election at next month's AGM after he lost the support of Cricket New South Wales over the privatisation of the Big Bash League clubs. The NRL judiciary will decide if Newcastle hooker Phoenix Crossland will be free to play in Sunday's NRL Grand Final against the Roosters. He has been referred to the NRL judiciary for a hip drop, which left Penrith halfback Nathan Cleary with a compound ankle fracture. Crossland was sent off for the offence during the night's preliminary final win over the Panthers. And Wallabies coach Les Kiss has praised his players after his side was reduced to 11 men, yet managed to secure a 42-38 win over the world number one South Africa in Perth last night.
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7: Shower or two today, becoming less likely in the late afternoon and evening, looking for a maximum of 21 degrees. Tomorrow, again, a shower or two, a top of 20. They'll be easing on Wednesday, the last day of the month, and a top of 19, partly cloudy on the 1st of October. And at the moment in Perth, the temperature is 19.3 degrees.

0: There's some heartbreak of the 1960s. Leslie Gore, it's Judy's turn to cry. And we started with Let's Hang On from the Four Seasons. Welcome, if you've just joined us here on Curtain Radio. It's the King's Birthday Monday holiday, the long weekend. It's also, in the old days, we used to call People's Day at the Royal Show. Mind you, that used to be on the Wednesday. That was the holiday. And Thursday was Children's Day, as it wasn't really school holidays at all at this time of the year in the good old days. John Cranfield here this morning, filling in for Alan Simons, who's had a few days off. He'll be back on the air tomorrow between 9 and 12. But thanks for joining us, the station that plays all the great songs. We've got lots more coming up in this hour. Oh, by the way, being a holiday does not stop the serial going to air at 10:30. The Castlereagh line will be here.
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0: rather self-assured, I thought. That's Ronnie Millsap. There's no getting over me. Curtain Radio, it's, what's the clock say? It says 18 minutes past 10. I tell you what, we've got one of those thinking songs from the 1960s from a man who really just had pop hit records until this one. It's called A Child of Clay, and it's Jimmy Rogers.
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Soul Limbo from Booker T and the MGs. Child of Clay was Jimmy Rogers. It might be Monday morning, but you should be dancing. Here come the Bee Gees at their Disco Heights, Curtain Radio.

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1: Summer come winter, from June through till May, we do it just right, the Castlereagh way. Our aim is to please, that is our design, serving you on the Castlereagh line. Yan, a Yerrick, a Yow, and Yaliba, Yep, Boonyamba, Yalbaroo, Maitland, Mudgee, Moree, Maroo, Yamo, Long, Minto, Marangaroo. We've travelled all roads, our name to enshrine in history as the Castlereagh line.
2: Lottie! Mrs. Mack, what is it?
3: The gentleman in room 17, he's dead.
2: What?
3: Murdered. His throat's been cut from ear to ear.
4: I was in the office with Matt Gore when Mrs. Mack burst in with the news. Forgetting Matt and the dilemma he'd put me in, I hurried out across the foyer and up the stairs. Mrs. Mack was close behind me when I got to room 17. Two of the housemaids were having hysterics in the passage. I shooed them away and entered the room. Bayliss lay on the floor near the window on the far side of the bed. Blood still flowed from the gash across his throat, but only enough to suggest that he'd been dead for some time. He lay on his back on the blood-sodden carpet. His side whiskers were caked with blood. His eyelids were open. His eyes seemed to have sunk into his head. I'd never seen a more gruesome sight. Oh, get the police, Mrs. Mack. Tell Albert to keep the guests away, whatever happens. I'll wait here.
3: Lottie, you
4: can't. Someone has to. Get along and do as I say, Mrs. Mack. Hurry.
5: Here, get this in here.
3: I said I didn't want a drink.
5: That means you need one.
3: Jack, I don't think you realize how serious the situation is.
5: I told you, everything's under control. There's nothing to worry about. Just a second.
6: Telegraph, Mr. Seeger.
5: Hmm?
6: Would you sign here, sir?
5: Yeah.
6: Thank you, sir.
3: What is it?
5: It's from Glen Innes. The matter's been taken care of.
3: Bayliss?
5: I said the matter had been taken care of. You don't have to trouble your pretty little head with the details. Not now, at any rate.
3: Oh, for God's sake, don't you ever think of anything else?
5: When I do a good turn for someone, I expect prompt payment.
3: Just tell me, is he dead?
5: What do you think?
3: What about the evidence? There's no doubt he gathered more than enough to provide Charles with grounds for divorce.
5: Why should it worry you if Charlie gets a divorce, hmm?
3: If he does, he'll marry her. Lottie Long. I'll die rather than see that happen. Apart from anything else, it would make her mistress of Broad Meadows. Elizabeth I can handle. Elizabeth will do as she's told. Especially now.
5: Elizabeth ain't the only one.
3: Meaning what?
5: Meaning you'll have to be nice to me. If you don't want me to turn the evidence over to Charlie. I've got it, or I will have by this time tomorrow. Affidavits, sworn statements of witnesses, photographs, the lot.
3: There can't be any photographs. Elizabeth would have known.
5: Charlie didn't when I took them photos of him and Janet Holly.
3: Him and Janet Holly? What photos? What are you talking about?
5: Never you mind. It's water under the bridge now. But you never know. I've got copies filed away for future reference. There's no saying when they might come in handy. Meantime, like I said, if you want things your way, you'll have to be nice to me.
6: Who actually found the body, Mrs. McPherson?
3: Beryl Glover, one of the housemaids.
6: I want to talk to her.
4: I doubt that you'll get much sense out of her at the moment, Sergeant. She's still in a state of shock, semi-hysterical.
6: How did she come to enter the room? According to one of the maids I spoke to, there was a do not disturb sign outside.
4: It wasn't there when Mrs. Mack and I went up. Someone had removed it. Sergeant Metcalf of the Glen Innes Police was young and relatively new to the area, with a youthfully inflated idea of his own importance, which didn't help matters. My own position was a delicate one, made more so by Mrs. Mack, who had inadvertently referred to Bayliss by name. The fault was mine for not having warned her against providing the police with information regarding his identity. To admit I knew anything about him would mean involving myself publicly with Charles Hamilton and his efforts to obtain grounds for divorce. This was the last thing I wanted. On the other hand, to deny any knowledge of him meant compromising myself to a dangerous extent.
6: This is all a bit confusing, Mrs. Long. You say he checked in at the hotel late last night?
4: Yes, I checked him in myself.
6: Yet there's no entry in the register. Why is that?
4: I was planning to attend to it this morning, but it slipped my mind.
6: Is that normal procedure?
4: Is what normal procedure?
6: Leaving it till the next morning.
4: I was very tired. I wasn't thinking too well.
6: It is, in fact, an offence, Mrs. Long. A contravention of hotel regulations, which I'm sure you realise.
4: Yes, Sergeant.
7: It was my fault. She told me to enter it and I forgot.
4: Mrs. Mack.
7: I accept full responsibility. And if you want to do anything about it, young man, you go ahead. But take it out of my hide, not Mrs. Long's.
4: Oh, Mrs. Mack, please.
6: Did he have any luggage, Mrs. Long? A bag or bags?
4: He had a black attaché case.
6: Nothing else?
4: That's all I saw.
6: There was no attaché case in the room or any other form of luggage.
4: Then whoever killed him must have taken it. He did have it with him when he arrived.
6: You were at the desk, were you, Mrs. Long, when this man came in last night?
4: The desk clerk had gone off duty.
6: It was after the hotel had closed?
4: Yes.
6: Do you normally take guests in after you've closed?
4: There's no regulation against that, Sergeant.
6: What time do you close?
4: 1:15.
6: So he didn't check in till after 1:15?
4: It was just after, only a matter of a few minutes.
6: And you, for some reason, failed to enter his name in the register?
7: We've explained that. You have to keep going over the same ground. I'd have thought you'd be better employed upstairs looking for clues.
6: Everything in its place, Mrs. McPherson. I'll be questioning every member of the staff who was on duty this morning. You might be good enough to give me a list of their names. And I'll need the names of all the guests in the hotel, including those who checked out during the morning.
7: You don't want much, do you?
4: We'll attend to it, Sergeant.
6: As soon as possible, if you wouldn't mind.
8: Got a minute, Sergeant?
6: Excuse me.
7: Oh, snotty-nosed young whippersnapper. Who does he think he is?
4: Charles' train is due at 4, Mrs. Mack. I can't get away. Go to the station and tell him what's happened. I don't want him walking in here unprepared. He's likely to say anything.
7: Oh, the train, for heaven's sake. I forgot all about Matt. He's supposed to be leaving on it. Where is he?
4: I haven't seen him since I left him here in my office. When you came in to tell me about Bayliss.
7: Well, I haven't either. Where do you suppose he can have got to?
4: Well, I don't imagine he was anxious to get involved in a murder investigation. He probably made himself scarce. I'd forgotten about him leaving on the train. You'd better let me go and meet Charles. I'll slip away somehow. You can cover for me if Sergeant Metcalf should want to know where I am.
7: But what about... Didn't Matt say he wanted to see me before he left?
4: He did say that, yes, but in the circumstances, it might be better if you...
7: If I what? What is it, Lottie? What are you trying to tell me?
4: Nothing, Mrs. Mack.
7: Oh, yes, you are. Now, come on, out with it. It's something to do with Matt, isn't it?
4: Well...
7: He's changed his mind about wanting to marry me?
9: Well, he has.
4: Matt!
7: We thought you'd run out on us.
9: Fat chance you got a ditching me that easy. Here, try this on for size.
4: So saying, he grabbed hold of Mrs. Mack's hand and pushed the diamond and ruby engagement ring on her finger.
7: Matt, it's lovely.
9: Oh, it's nothing much. Well, I'm pushing off now. The train will be in shortly. When you get things sorted out here, you know where to find me. If you still want to go through with it, that is. Write and let me know anyway.
7: Oh, I will. Oh, Matt, I just love the ring, really, I do.
9: Yeah, well, I got to be going. So long, Lottie.
4: Goodbye, Matt.
6: Sorry to keep you, ladies. I beg your pardon. Are you a guest here, sir?
4: This is Sergeant Metcalf, Matt.
9: Sergeant, you say? God's truth, he's only a nipper. What's the police force coming to?
6: I'd like to ask you a few questions, sir, if I may. Your name is...
9: Matt Gore, sonny. Sometimes known as Bloody Matt.
6: Oh, I didn't realise. I've heard a lot about you, Mr. Gore. You're quite a legend in these parts.
9: Well, it's nice to know the younger generation hasn't forgotten me. But I can't stop to natter. I've got to be going. Be seeing you, ladies.
4: Matt! keep the sergeant company, Mrs. Mack. I'm just going to walk out to the street with Matt. I'll be right back. Now, would you mind explaining what that was all about?
9: What's to explain? Did I make myself clear enough?
4: Well, you may have to Mrs. Mack, but you certainly didn't to me. Perhaps you meant well, but... Oh, Matt, don't you see? You've just made matters worse. It's going to be that much harder for me to break it to her. Unless, of course, you meant what you said.
9: You ever known me say anything I didn't mean?
4: I've never known you to say anything you did.
9: Yeah. You got me wrong, Lottie. Always did have. Hell, she ain't a bad old stick. I could do a lot worse.
4: I believe you are serious.
9: Do I have to write it down to convince you? I need a woman, Lottie. I need someone. Never felt the need till now. But I sure need someone.
4: I stared at him, dumbfounded. I should have known better than to think I could ever anticipate Matt Gore, or even begin to. Flicking his hat with his finger, he turned and started along the street toward the station. Then he turned back.
9: Oh, I almost forgot. The pearl necklace I bought, it's in the top drawer of your desk. I'd like you to have it. Mrs. Mack got your ring. It's only fair you should get her necklace.
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0: I never could understand what that song meant. First there is a mountain, then there isn't. That's Donovan Leitch and the good old Australian group, The Twilights, before that. Coming up, we've got Elton John, that great song, Blue Eyes, here on Curtain Radio.
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News coming up at 11. 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
2: Hello, I'm Lewis Donaldson. Treasurer Jim Chalmers says there's been a $6 billion budget outcome improvement. It means that the underlying deficit is $6 billion, lower than the $28.3 billion initially forecast in May's federal budget. Mr. Chalmers says the improvement came from super and investor income, not commodities.
3: We have made a lot of progress in the budget and we've made more progress since then, but we know that there is more work to do. The bottom line is better than we inherited, better than it was at the election, and better than it was forecast to be in May. It is now around half the deficit for the year just finished compared to when we came to office.
2: Minister for Government Services, Katie Gallagher, says the Medicare statistics reporting portal at the centre of the AI breach won't be reactivated. Ms. Gallagher says she had a briefing from Services Australia this morning and that data on the Medicare portal had been moved to a public site.
4: They have all the technical information they need, but there is some further information that's still being sought, and there'll be follow-up meetings with OpenAI over the course of this week. I don't think there's anything further I can update you on other than where that website will not be reactivated.
2: Victoria's Ambulance Union has raised concern over stressed paramedic workload following a new proposal from the state government. The Victorian government has announced a new proposal for paramedics to be the first responders to mental crisis incidents. The plan is designed to free up police assets from responding to mental health cases to focus on crime. Union Secretary Danny Hill told National Radio News it would put more pressure on current ambulance services.
5: At the moment in Victoria, one in three people don't get an ambulance on time, so that's down to the workload. I expect this will add additional workload to ambulance crews, which is just going to mean that people who need an ambulance in times of an emergency will have to wait a lot longer for that.
2: A new report has found student wellbeing is improved by being more connected to their school community. Brock Anderson has more.
6: The findings, published by the Black Dog Institute, follow a study into the impact of staff, student and school-level factors into adolescent mental health and well-being. The study of 1,500 students across 35 secondary schools found a sense of connectedness to their school community in Year 8 was the only factor which improved purported well-being in Year 10. Lead author Sarah Stevens says factors such as demographic makeup or socioeconomic profile may be less important for student mental health than the quality of students' relationships and sense of belonging at the school.
2: A shark advice alert has been issued at a Perth beach after a whale carcass was reported off the coast. The Department of Primary Industries and Regional Development says the advice is current along the coast surrounding City Beach, with people urged to exercise additional caution. And Taylor Swift has made history at the MTV Video Music Awards, becoming the most awarded artist in the show's history. Swift has received her 31st win at the awards, becoming the first ever Artist Director Honours recipient.
7: I want to say thank you to everyone who ever worked on a music video that I got to be a part of. I learned something from every single person that ever worked alongside me on these projects. Mainly, I want to say thank you to the fans, and rather than say anything else, I would... Oh!
2: She went on to introduce the world premiere of her latest music video. While Madonna won Artist of the Year, she was among the performers at the first ever MTV VMAs in 1984. And Nick Maddison has re-signed with the Sydney Thunder for the upcoming Big Bash League competition. While West Indies white ball captain Shay Hope is returning to the Hobart Hurricanes, the opening round of the BBL gets underway in mid-December.
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9: Well, partly cloudy today, with a high chance of showers becoming less likely in the late afternoon. Tomorrow, a maximum temperature forecast of 20, a shower or two. Showers easing on Wednesday and 19 degrees. It's just over 20 in Perth at the moment.

0: I hope you don't have to do that today or ask to do it. Climb up the ladder to the roof to clean the gutters, oh no. That's the Supremes hit record. And before that, Paul and Linda McCartney with Uncle Albert and Admiral Halsey. Good morning, it's Curtin Radio on Monday morning, the King's birthday holiday, and of course the Royal Show's on. It's good to go down and see the Royal Show. There's one thing I noticed this year, there's plenty of places to sit besides eating and drinking, but there's lots of places to sit. And it's good to see the Country Women's Association back there again with their teas and coffees and scones. Really nice.
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0: The Dancer. Oh yes, that's the group called The Illusions, and before that, the 3rd of March. Well, sort of, the 31st of February, with a folk hit of the 1960s called Sand Castles. If you fancy a laugh, a thought, or both, U3A Armidale welcomes bush poet Brian Langley on the 6th of October, followed by Alison Cook discussing migration support programs on October the 20th. Two fascinating presentations. You can get more details on 0414 053 421. That's U3A, the University of the Third Age. Well, here's something different. We're going to play the Beach Boys next, playing and singing a Buddy Holly song.
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You can't change that. Oh, that's radio. And the Beach Boys singing Buddy Holly before that, which was the Buddy, was the Peggy Sue song. Hello to Lynn and David, who are off driving up for a picnic up in the hills. How nice. It's nice and sunny out here. I'm sure it is where you are too. It's a bit of rain forecast, but that's going to clear up apparently this afternoon until tomorrow. Sandy Shaw. I don't like what I got to do tomorrow.

0: Hello again. This is John Doremus with The Passing Parade, the story of a confused genius. Poet, scholar, and critic, Ezra Pound will be remembered not so much for his own works as for the influence he had on the works of others, among them W.B. Yeats, James Joyce, T.S. Eliot, and Ernest Hemingway. He will also be remembered as a traitor to his country. And I'll be back with his story after this message.
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0: Ezra Loomis Pound was born in Haley, Idaho on October 30th, 1885. He was raised in Philadelphia and later attended Hamilton College in New York State, where he became absorbed in the study of languages and the writing of poetry. In 1906, he obtained a Master of Arts degree at the University of Pennsylvania. For a time, he worked as a lecturer in French and Spanish literature. In 1908, he arrived in London, where he published a volume of poems entitled Personae. He didn't make much money from it, but he won unanimous praise from the critics. It was around this time that he became associated with the Irish poet W.B. Yeats, who he had long admired. He edited a number of the Irishman's works and, on Yeats' own admission, improved them considerably. Later, he did the same on a larger scale for fellow American poets T.S. Eliot and Robert Frost. He cut Eliot's masterpiece, The Wasteland, by half, moving the author to refer to him as a far superior craftsman to himself. During World War I, he remained in England, where he married an English girl whose family claimed descent from Shakespeare. After wandering Europe for some years, he settled in Paris. There he met up with the novelist James Joyce and Ernest Hemingway, whose works he began editing as he had those of Yeats and Eliot. Hemingway subsequently declared that Ezra Pound taught him more about how to write and how not to write than anyone, while Joyce was moved to admit not long before his death that but for Pound, he would have remained an unknown drudge. Despite the help he gave to others, however, Pound and his family lived in comparative poverty. In the 1930s, he moved to Rapallo in Italy and became an ardent admirer of the dictator Mussolini. When World War II came, he pledged his allegiance to Italy and Germany and gave regular fascist propaganda broadcasts from Rome Radio, attacking Churchill and Roosevelt, and also the Jews, on whose shoulders he laid the blame for the problems and ills of the world. In 1945, he was captured by Italian partisans who turned him over to the United States Army. Flown home to America to face trial for treason, he was declared insane and committed to a mental institution in Washington. There he remained till 1958. When he was released on the stipulation that he leave the United States and return to Italy. He spent most of the years that were left to him in Venice, where he died in November 1972. It has since been said of him that he did more for 20th century literature than any other man. Though his own works remain comparatively obscure, there can be no doubt that he contributed largely to the greatness of others. Our time is up till we meet again for another chapter in The Passing Parade. This is John Doremus. Thank you so much, and goodbye for now.

0: I guess it's raining. Well, it isn't here. It's a lovely sunny day in Perth, though there is some talk of rain, but we haven't seen it yet. Oh, after 12 o'clock today, Jamie McCanty will be here, and I notice he's got Howard Gray as a special guest, who's an author and historian, and is going to be talking about the history of the Abrolhos and Batavia history. That'll be very interesting. That'll come up in the first hour with Jamie McCanty, on air through until 3 o'clock this afternoon. Now, there's been a breakdown on the Kwinana Freeway northbound after Canning Highway in Como. Hello to all the people in Como. A vehicle is in the emergency bay. Traffic is slow on approach, so please drive with caution. Breakdown Kwinana Freeway northbound after Canning Highway in Como. We have got the great song from Billy Thorpe and the Aztecs coming up soon. Remember Over the Rainbow?
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0: The Seekers and the Days of My Life. And we played that for Randy, who's going off on a holiday, and her friend Andrew wishes her the best. I'm not sure where she's going, but it's a far-off land for a while. One of our very favourite listeners who listens a lot here to Curtin FM, all the best. Coming up, we've got a great song from Chicago on Curtin FM.
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And that almost wraps up the morning show. Thank you to Karen for listening from Bentley. Glad you enjoyed our music today. 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Friendly, knowledgeable staff and occupational therapists will help you remain independent and living at home easier. So see their impressive Dixon Road showroom, Dixon Road showroom in Rockingham. Alan Simons will be back tomorrow between 9 and 12. Jamie McCanty is all ready to go after the news. And we'll finish with this good song. And what we should be doing on a Monday holiday, taking it easy, the Eagles. Thanks for listening. We'll catch you soon.

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2: Hello, I'm Lewis Donaldson. Treasurer Jim Chalmers has welcomed a $6 billion budget outcome improvement, though warns pressures remain. A deficit of $6 billion was recorded, lower than the $28.3 billion initially forecast in May's federal budget. Mr. Chalmers, speaking on inflation, says the pressure will remain as long as conflict continues in the Middle East.
3: Now, despite this very welcome improvement in the budget, we know that pressures are intensifying rather than easing. As I said, responsible economic management is a defining feature of this government. You can see that in the final budget outcome, and we'll see that in the difficult months ahead.
2: Anti-whaling activists have joined a protest in Hobart on the first day of the International Whaling Commission meeting. Shannon Kirkwood has the latest.
4: Bob Brown Foundation and Humane Wealth for Animals Australia activists, some dressed in ocean-themed outfits, are adding their voices to calls for Australia to do more to protect whales. A banner was unfurled inside the conference building as international delegates arrived at the meeting. Attendees have been asked to support efforts to end whaling and ban krill fishing. Humane Wealth for Animals Australia says it's also raising concerns about whales, which continue to be caught in shark nets along Australia's coastline. Its petition calls for the Environment Minister, Murray Watt, to end the use of shark nets. Australia currently chairs the IWC.
2: US President Donald Trump says it was a joint effort to prevent a suspected terrorist plot at a UK Royal Air Force base. Five men have been arrested. Police say they received reports of suspicious vehicles approaching an RAF base in southern England early on Sunday morning local time. The base has been used by the US in recent months to carry out strikes on Iranian missile sites.
5: They were looking to do big damage to our fort, and working with the British worked out great. It may have been Scotland Yard, I don't know. We worked with a lot of them. We had them under view for a long time, and we got them.
2: It's forecast to be hot in the nation's southeast, while showers will continue across WA. The Bureau of Meteorology's Jonathan Howe has tomorrow's national forecast.
6: Showers and storms continue across Western Australia as a trough moves through, but ahead of that trough we are expecting very hot northerly winds to pour down across central and south Australia, ahead of a cool change with showers and storms arriving from night. Then for eastern Australia, showers clearing away from northeast New South Wales and southeast Queensland, but southeasterly winds keep pushing showers onto the Queensland wet tropics as well as the top end. Then on Tuesday night, the next cold front approaches southwest WA. That'll bring a few showers as we head into Wednesday.
2: Seven more Aboriginal and Torres Strait Islander community-controlled organisations have joined the national peak body. Our Way Strong Together says just 6 months after it launched, 45 member services have joined. The peak body represents members delivering services across the family, domestic and sexual violence sector. CEO Olga Havnen says the latest members add strength to the network as it pushes for investment and policy change communities need. And to sport, fans of all four NRL and NRLW grand final teams are marching across the Sydney Harbour Bridge this afternoon ahead of the season deciders on Sunday. Club mascots and ambassadors, as well as NRL and NRLW legends, will be joining supporters before the official launch of grand final week. The Knights will play the Roosters in the NRL decider, while in the NRLW, the Roosters take on the Broncos. Meantime, Newcastle hooker Phoenix Crossland will face the NRL judiciary over his hip drop tackle, which left Penrith halfback Nathan Cleary with a compound ankle fracture during yesterday's preliminary final win.
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9: We're expecting a maximum today of 21 degrees and showers. Currently it's 20.3 degrees in Perth, just about there, and 18.7 degrees at Rottnest. Tomorrow, a shower or two is expected with a maximum of 20 degrees. 19 degrees on Wednesday with the showers easing. Partly cloudy on Thursday with a maximum of 20 degrees. 23 degrees expected on Friday and sunny. Sunny again on Saturday, the 3rd of October. 23 degrees will be the maximum that day. And on Sunday, the 4th of October, mostly sunny with a maximum of 22 degrees. 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

0: Time now is 10 minutes past 12. Thanks very much to the Ivy League and the Beatles for kicking off today's afternoon show. And I've got to mention the fact that you should pack the swag, I should say, and head for the hills, because Gidgerstock returns to Gidgerganup on October 9th to the 11th. 3 days of camping, 22 bands, food trucks, competitions and kids' activities, all on a private country estate. Find Gidgerstock on Facebook. And if you're out on the road at the moment, I've just had an alert come through from the MRD. There's a breakdown on Kwinana Freeway northbound after Canning Highway in Como. The vehicle is in the left emergency bay. Towing services are on site, but the traffic is flying, but please drive with caution. Again, that breakdown is on Kwinana Freeway northbound after Canning Highway in Como.
1: Do you, or does someone you know, suffer from migraines? 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They are currently looking for individuals aged 18 and above who have a confirmed diagnosis of migraine to take part in the study. If you would like more information, please email calmstudy@curtin.edu.au.

Quarter past 12 with Cornelius Brothers and Sister Rose. We're too late to turn back now from 1972. Hello, everyone, and welcome to the Monday King's Birthday edition of The Afternoon Show. Please keep me company until 3 p.m. today. I hope you're enjoying this King's Birthday long weekend, and what a massive weekend it's been. I hope you're making the most of this public holiday. Many thanks to John Cranfield for a fantastic morning show, and Alan Simons will be in the chair tomorrow morning from 9 a.m., so make sure you're listening in. Joan is in charge of production today. Thank you, Joan, for being here on such short notice. 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That's 9484 1927, or email me on studio@curtinfm.com.au. We've got another awesome playlist today of all your favourite songs and artists from the 50s to the noughties. There's nothing like enjoying your favourite music on a public holiday, is there? So next up is a Leo Sayer song, and it was his third single, and it was a top 10 hit in the UK, Ireland, Australia and the US. Here's Long Tall Glasses from Leo Sayer.

0: 90 minutes past 12 with Leo Say with long tall glasses from 1975. Now, I've got three special guests today for this Monday's King's Birthday edition of the afternoon show. Coming up soon is abrologist, maritime historian and author Howard Gray about the popular Pink Lake at Port Gregory. In the second hour of today's program, I'll be chatting to foresight strategist and keynote speaker Morris Mizzle, who has made an observation that people are still going to the footy and why human interaction still beats the convenience of technology. And in the final hour, the content editor at Whistle Out Australia, Christy Graham, will deliver the latest streaming service reviews for upcoming programs and the best deals for your telecommunications or streaming services. After this short break, abrologist Howard Gray.
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0: Time now is 22 minutes past 12. You're listening to the Monday King's Birthday edition of the afternoon show here on Curtain Radio 100.1 FM. Now, 520 kilometres north of Perth is the Shire of Northampton, where you will find the idyllic coastal town of Port Gregory that was established in 1849. The town was named after two of WA's most active explorers, Augustus and Frank Gregory. The population of Port Gregory is 64 people and 83 dwellings. Most of the dwellings are holiday homes, and it's a wonderful holiday location. My in-laws swear by it. My next guest is Howard Gray, an abrologist, maritime historian, author, and a tour guide with expert knowledge of Port Gregory and the Abrolhos region. Welcome to the afternoon show, Howard, and thanks for your time today.
9: Yeah, good day, Jamie, and listeners, lovely to be with you.
0: Howard, I've known about Port Gregory for many decades, but I was unaware that there was a pink lake in the region.
9: Well, that's one of the big attractions of the area, particularly for Asian tourists in the last 20 years or so. It seems that sometime back then, one of the Chinese film stars came through and took some selfies up there, and that made it famous all through there. And ever since, a lot of Chinese, other Asian tourists come through and they head north, and often it's just a day trip from Perth all the way up. Make sure they take in the pinnacles and then up to the Pink Lake and back home again. I think the colour pink is very, very symbolic, and it's just a really, really popular spot. But awareness of it obviously goes back a long, long time before that.
0: So can I ask you, being more specific, so, you know,

0: is the pink, like from Port Gregory itself?
1: Yeah, so Port Gregory is just a little shallow lagoon that's formed by a reef off, a couple of hundred metres offshore. Then there's a sand dune, and then over the back of that sand dune, there's this enclosed water body that doesn't open to the sea. And the water soaks into it and flows into it and so on, but eventually it all just evaporates out, and it leaves a very, very salty expanse of water there. Now, that, so it's a couple, it's a, I guess, 100, maybe 80 k's or so south of Kalbarri would be where people know. It's about 10 or 15 kilometres long, quite a long little place, and, a kilometre or so wide, and very, very spectacular when you get the light right on it. And, summer, end of summer can be quite salty and white around the edges and bright pink in the middle.
0: So why does it actually turn pink, Howard? Is there some sort of condition in that area that sort of brings the pinkness out, dare I say it, out of the salt that's evaporating from the lake itself?
1: Yeah, so the conditions there are, quite extreme. There's only a few things that survive in it. And one of the things is there's a couple of kinds of algae and bacteria that together have these pink pigments in them, beta carotenes, they're called, and in fact they now harvest it for that, and that gives it its pink colour. So it's a very severely salty environment, and only a few things survive in it, and these things actually thrive in it.
0: So why do they thrive, and what's the use of that bacteria, Howard?
1: Well, they just love that environment. Nothing else can live there, so nothing competes with them, really. Nothing much else eating them, And, of course, once the water, it gets so salty that, they're still living there right up to the point at which the salt crystals start to form. So they're incredibly tough little creatures.
0: When was the area first discovered, Howard? I'm curious about this, because you're a full bottle when it comes to the Geraldton and sort of a Brolis region, especially with things like the Batavia. So I'm very curious, what's the history of Port Gregory?
1: Yeah, so it was a very, very heavily populated region for Aboriginal people. The early explorers came through, the Grey came through there, and he said, this is one of the most densely populated places I've seen. So, it's a very, very important area for Aboriginal people. When the Europeans came by, I think the first probable Europeans that were came to were the two men that were put ashore from the Batavia. Remember the Batavia story, 1629. Two of the mutineers were marooned, and that some people say it's Kalbarri, but if you look at the evidence a bit more closely, it looks like probably there at Hutt River, and just in that area was probably where they went ashore. Later on in that century, we've got a nice little report from Vlemming. People know about Vlemming and the Rottnest Island story, and up the Swan River and all these sort of things. He explored all the way up the coast, sent parties ashore, and one of his little quotes that comes from his the journal, it's actually from the surgeon on board, and he says that they found a pool of water which stretched inland like a river, salty to the taste, and though white, seemed blood red, owing to the ground, which was red sand and clay. They actually picked up on two things there, blood red water, and the red sand, of course, is a garnet that's in the sand hills around there, and that's a big part of operations there, garnet mining as well. So that's back in 1697, so a long time, before other Europeans came by and settled the country.
0: And a long time before Port Gregory was established.
1: Yeah, well, good going, partly because there was lead found by the Gregory brothers up in land, and they needed somewhere to get it out, and it seemed that Port Gregory would be a suitable spot. Really didn't work out, too shallow, very difficult to load offshore and so on, so Champion Bay at Geraldton ended up becoming the main export base. But yeah, it operated as a port. There was a whaling station there for a while in the 1850s. Wow. We had a convict settlement there.
0: So the whaling would have been, they would have been whaling the shark, the whales, I should say, that are migrating north for the breeding season.
1: Yeah, yeah, there was what they call shore whaling, row out from shore and, chase down these whales, harpoon them, you know, lance them until they basically bleed to death, and then drag them back ashore and boil them down. Now, they weren't all that successful, but each year they seem to manage to get four or five whales and make a fair bit of oil out of that.

0: That was quite a little enterprise for 10 or 15 years, you know, in the Bay there as well. So it's had a lot of history going there. I'd do a little series, you know, if this place could talk and say, all those Aboriginal stories, you've got the explorers, you've got Fleming, you've got the whalers, you've got the convict station, you've got so many shipwrecks nearby in the harbour as well. You've got salt works, you've got crayfish canneries, you've got so much going on in this one little place. And, you know, so it's quite remarkable that even today, you know, that Pink Lake is still such a wonderful attraction to people. And you go there now and there's maybe 20, 30 people there. Any time I've been there, just staring at it and dipping their toes in the water and so on. It's wonderful to see.
1: Well, the colouring would be so unique for the area as well, which is obviously, you know, the bright greens that we're used to, the bright blue of the ocean, and dare I say it, the red dust that we're used to here in Western Australia.
0: Oh, it's a wonderful contrast, you know, particularly if you ever get the chance to fly over it. You've got the deep blue of the ocean on one side, you've got the sand dune, and you've got this bright pink lake in the other side of it. It's just a terrific, extraordinary contrast, and you can see why it's you know, such a popular stop-off point for people on their way, or people making it a destination in its own right.
1: Howard, was it successful size-wise when it comes to harvesting the salt for use, or was it part of the local industry there, or was it sent elsewhere, or was it just used for locals?
0: Yeah, well, one of the problems with salt is it's pretty easy to acquire in some other places, so I don't think they could be all that competitive. But it did function, you know, for over a number of years. They had parties coming up there, and they could basically just get a spade and dig it up and bag it up. You know, it was such pure good salt, not too much gypsum and so on in it, which in other places can make it not such a good product, but it was a really high quality and served the settlement really well. Some was exported for a little while, but no, it never really thrived as an industry. And then, of course, you know, later on, other deposits in other places overtook them.
1: Howard, I know that you're a tour guide as well. Do you actually take tours out to Port Gregory and also to the Pink Lake?
0: No, not myself. I'm more of an offshore tour guide rather than on the coast. But there are, I think, a couple of people locally out of Geraldton who run tours up through there, and I'm sure they can tell you a lot of the stories around the place as well.
1: But it is easy enough to find if you actually went there by road yourself, left Perth, drove up to...
0: Yeah, okay. The road into Port Gregory, you drive along the edge of the lake, so it's... Yeah, very good. So I'm sure a lot of your listeners have been up that way and you know, sort of remarked on it. And it's a lot of bird life around there as well. So, you know, it's just a remarkable little place. Pretty windy in summer.
1: It's windy in Geraldton all the time, isn't it? Yeah, that's what I remember anyway. Howard, is there any sign of Prince Leonard's Hutt River province since he passed in 2019? Does that still exist?
0: Look, I'm not the full bottle on that. I know that eventually, I think part of the rationale that got it all started was to be independent from the Commonwealth government. But I think ultimately they've had to realise that legally they probably haven't got much they can get away with there, and so I think they've actually had to sort of pull back a bit from that. So I'm not quite sure. Maybe you could get in touch with them and find out more.
1: I will find out more. And what is the best time of year to visit Port Gregory and experience the Pink Lake?
0: Oh, now's a good time. Yeah, now's a beautiful time up this way. You know, there's still wildflowers around. And, you know, autumn and spring are obviously the best times here. Even through winter's just wonderful up this part of the world. And, November to March, you probably want to think about heading south rather than north.
1: Well, thank you very much for your time today, Howard. It's great to be briefed on the Pink Lake, something I didn't know before. But as I said, my in-laws have been going to Port Gregory now for at least 30 or 40 years, and they absolutely adore the place.
0: Yeah, it's got a unique little charm to it. You know, nothing flashy or sophisticated about the spot at all. If you're into spot of fishing or just hanging out, it's just remarkable, you know. And, good that hopefully it stays that way.
1: Yeah, so do I. Keep it as natural as possible as long as they can. Absolutely right. Howard, thanks again for your time, and I really look forward to having a chat in the future about your wonderful area of Geraldton and the Abrolhos and so forth. It's one of my favourite areas of Western Australia.
0: So many stories up this way. It's just remarkable. Happy to share them with you.
1: Thank you. Have a lovely day, won't you?
0: Will do.
1: Thanks, Howard. That was Howard Gray, abrologist, maritime historian, author, and tour guide. Time now is 26 minutes to one, and here's Cal Dobkins Jr. with My Heart is an Open Book from 1959.

0: 22 minutes to one with Tommy Rowe and Sheila from 1962, a very popular Australian name for a girl back in the day, back in the 60s and the 70s, no less. Time now is 22 minutes to one, as I mentioned. We're going to go to a short break, and after the break, we'll be hearing from Martha Davis from the Motels.
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40 minutes to one with Nils Lofgren with Shine Silently from 1995. Because Nils Lofgren was an integral member of Neil Young's Crazy Horse and Bruce Springsteen's legendary E Street Band. And that's one of his solo hits that he's had over his incredible career. 30 minutes to one. And I've got to say to you, that's a lovely day outside. We expected a few more showers, but it's certainly turning into a pleasant day. I hope you're making most of this public holiday. And here's Sir Cliff Richard with And the Shadows with The Next Time from 1962.

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7 minutes to one with Matt Munro, and From Russia with Love from the James Bond soundtrack from 1963. What a very good year that was. And I'd like to pass on my thanks to Liz for her email, wishing me great salutations for my 63rd birthday yesterday. So thank you, Liz, for reminding me. I'm trying to forget it. Next up is a great song by Doug Parkinson, Windmills of Your Mind, which was featured on the movie soundtrack of The Thomas Crown Affair and is based on music by French composer Michel Legrand, I should say, with English lyrics by Alan and Marilyn Bergman. Here's Doug Parkinson with Windmills of Your Mind.

0: 1 minute to one with Santana and Oya Como Va, which translates to, what is it here? Listen how it goes in Spanish. So I finally found out exactly what it means. Oya Como Va, listen how it goes. It's gone 1 o'clock. You're listening to Curtin Radio 100.1 FM, and here's the news.
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3: Hello, I'm Lewis Donaldson. The Prime Minister says the issue of the AI breach is not about what is obtained by AI agents, but how it is done so. Anthony Albanese has spoken on the establishment of a task force to investigate the breach by an open AI agent of government websites. Mr. Albanese acknowledged the potential of artificial intelligence, but says humans need to remain in charge.
4: An agent gaining unauthorised access to material. It's important to note, as I did when we made the announcement, that this doesn't relate to people's personal data. So what is at risk here isn't what was obtained, it's the way that it was obtained.
3: Treasurer Jim Chalmers says a budget outcome improvement came from super and investor income, not commodities. Mr. Chalmers today announced a budget deficit $6 billion lower than the $28.3 billion initially forecast in May's federal budget.
5: It is overwhelmingly from higher super and investor income than what we anticipated in the Treasury's forecasts in May. So to be really clear about that, this is not about wage and salary earners, it's not about commodity prices, it's about higher than expected super and investor income.
3: The Treasurer also conceded there will be some difficult months ahead, with interest rates expected to rise when the Reserve Bank meets tomorrow. The Ambulance Union in Victoria has criticised the state government for insufficiently consulting with workforce representatives after announcing changes to paramedical responsibilities. The proposal would see paramedics respond to more mental health-related incidents in an effort to free up police resources. Victorian Ambulance Union Secretary Danny Hill told National Radio News consultation with the workforce leads to better outcomes for all parties involved.
6: You know, any time you consult with the workforce, you end up with a better outcome. And the fact that a lot of this has been done in secret without proper consultation, I think, is disappointing. But it also means that you're not going to have the optimum outcome.
3: New Zealand's election campaign has got off to a start, with both major parties staging campaign launches in a tight race. The Prime Minister Chris Luxon's National Party faces being the first one-term government in half a century. The contest between the National Party and the country's Labor Party is close, with recent polling averages placing both parties on 29% each. New Zealanders will head to the polls on November 7. Newsrooms around the world are united today, urging the public to choose public interest and trusted journalism. The global campaign on World News Day is asking Australians to look beyond the headline and distinguish between the content produced by influencers, platforms and AI, and professional journalism.
7: When journalism disappears, it's not just the newsrooms that pay the price. It's you.
3: Madonna has opened the MTV Music Video Awards more than 20 years since her last performance. Madonna has taken to the stage with Sabrina Carpenter to perform their single. I have a confession, don't shove your fears down my throat. Before I can speak, I can't even breathe. Madonna took home 3 trophies while Taylor Swift became the most awarded artist in the show's history. She also received 3 awards, including her 31st MVA win, becoming the first ever Artist Director Honours recipient. And Brisbane Lions supporters are being invited to celebrate the AFL club's history three-peat tomorrow in Brisbane. The Lions secured a 3rd straight premiership title on Saturday, defeating the Dockers at the MCG.
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0: We're expecting a maximum today of 21 degrees and showers. Currently it's 20.6 degrees in Perth and 20 degrees at Rottnest Island. Tomorrow we're expecting a shower or two with a maximum of 20 degrees, 19 degrees on Wednesday with showers easing, partly cloudy on Thursday with a maximum of 20 degrees. On Friday, 23 degrees and sunny, sunny again on Saturday the 3rd of October and 23 degrees. And on Sunday the 4th of October, mostly sunny with a maximum of 22 degrees. Trish sent me through a message from City Beach. Thank you, Trish. She rang to say to pass on her birthday wishes. Thank you very much, Trish. Very much appreciated. And to assure you that things will get better as I get older. Not worse anyway. Well, that's hoping. I know things are just feeling a little bit different these days. But needless to say, and this one's for you, Trish. This is Spyro Gyra with Morning Dance, a beautiful instrumental from 1979.

0: 9 minutes past one here on Curtin Radio 100.1 FM, and that was Spyro Gyra with Morning Dance from 1979. Have you got a mystery hiding in your family tree? 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

30 minutes past one with Gary Puckett and the Union Gap with Young Girl from 1968. What a great song that is. In fact, I think it's one of their best songs. I want to thank one of our listeners, one of our Curtin Radio listeners, Bernie Nelson, who sent me through some incredible photographs that were taken from a Cessna travelling over the Pink Lake that we talked about earlier with Howard Gray in the Port Gregory area. Absolutely stunning photographs, Bernie. So thanks for sending them through. And it is much larger than I actually expected. So sort of puts the visual, you know, impact into a perspective, absolutely. So thank you very much, Bernie, for sending that through. Time now for a country music legend, Bobby Gentry, with Louisiana Man from 1968.

0: 90 minutes past one with Paul McCartney and Wings and Magneto and Titanium Man from 1975. We're going to a break, and after the break, I'll be talking to foresight strategist and keynote speaker Maurice Meisel. And the subject is people are still going to the footy and why human interaction still beats the convenience of technology. We'll be with Maurice just after this short break.
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0: 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Now, last Saturday, the AFL Grand Final had an estimated audience of 6.5 million viewers, including 100,023 football fans at the MCG, plus 40,000 plus in Fremantle, celebrating, well, hopefully, whether they were going to celebrate a win with their wonderful team, the Dockers. Now, my next guest is foresight strategist Maurice Meisel, and who believes that people are still going to the footy regardless of AFL games being available free to air on television or via your streaming services on your tablet or your mobile phone. So why are the people football stadiums across Australia still jam-packed with football fans wanting to soak up the atmosphere with thousands of other football fans? Let's find out from Maurice Meisel. Welcome to the Afternoon Show, Maurice.
5: Happy Monday, Jamie, and wonderful to be on.
0: Thank you very much. Now, Maurice, before we start, what football team do you barrack for?
5: not one that I would admit to on air.
0: Okay, well, that's fair enough. I'll take that as a good omen. I suppose there's a lot of Dockers fans over here in Western Australia and across Australia, I suppose, that are lamenting the result from the weekend. But, you know, good luck to Brisbane. They deserve the three-peat. They played out of their skins. So, Maurice, why do humans come together in their thousands for live events?
5: Because we are human. I mean, it really comes down to that. We're humans. We love being with other humans. We love the atmosphere. I mean, it comes down to it. You said in the beginning, we had 100,023 people cram the MCG, two empty seats. I don't know where they were.
0: I heard of that. Who didn't show up? For what? It must have been a good reason.
5: And if we want to go into empty seats, you know, the week before, the NFL from America came to Melbourne.
0: That's right.
5: At the MCG.
0: Yeah.
5: And do you know, in that stadium, a week before, for a code that nobody or hardly anybody in Australia follows, plays or know anything about, there was 100,021 people on a Friday morning at 10 o'clock.
0: Yeah. I mean, one of our staff members here at Curtain Radio actually flew over for the weekend, and he's not a fan of either team that played, but he is American-born, and he went and saw the game because he hasn't seen a game of gridiron in Australia for his entire life.
5: It's that's absolutely it. It comes down to human nature. It comes down to

0: Red, where everybody shouted and screamed and threw things and couldn't wait to see what was happening in the stadium below them. And it was the place to be, the place to be seen, and the place you talked about before, after, and during. And humans need that interaction. The phone, meaning that we were going to watch it on the phone, we were going to watch it on TV, all of these things were going to empty the stadium, and there would only be two people sitting in it, not two people that didn't sit in it, never ever eventuated, and nothing could be further from the truth.
1: Morris, I have heard that this is one of the most successful seasons for attendances for AFL in history, and NRL is also increasing their market share strongly and have probably sealed them probably the best broadcast deal, I think, in sports history here in Australia. So there's obviously an audience that are watching, but there's also still an audience going to every single game.
0: And they both feed each other so beautifully. I mean, that's what it comes down to now. There's such ready access to seeing it online. And for some people in some weeks and some games, I mean, I said I wouldn't tell you who I vote for. I vote for the Saints. You know, some weeks I love them. Some weeks I loathe them. Some weeks I would be in the stadium, and some weeks you couldn't get me there, you know, if you tried. And that's really what it comes down to. Some weeks and sometimes and some opportunities, it's wonderful to be there with the crowd, and we do, and we love it, and we never say, I'm paying for it on TV anyway, so I'm not going. We just go.
1: Morris, is experiencing a live event with thousands of people a form of tribalism?
0: It is. We are herd animals, H-E-R-D, herd animals. We have always travelled in packs. If it's not sport, then we love to go down to the local market. It happens today at Frio. It happens, you know, 1,000 years ago. It happened 1,000,000 years ago. Call it a shook, call it a market. We like to go down. We like to be with people. We like to complain about them. We like to, you know, wish them all the best. We like to gossip. I mean, that's a great part of being human. We like to know what's happening. We like to be kept up. Those things really only ever happen in a live environment. And the footy to me, and it's cricket, and it's every other form of people getting together and enjoying sport, that athleticism brings us together into a stadium to do all of those things.
1: Well, I come from a music background, so I've been to plenty of concerts where there's tens of thousands of people there. And similarly, I've worked in theatre, and of course I see a lot of full houses at places like Crown Perth here and many other theatres when they have a long-running show. And again, there's thousands and thousands of people being processed. For example, I think the first show I did at Crown was We Will Rock You, and there was 56,000 people over 3.5 weeks. That's incredible numbers, isn't it? And people coming together and leaving hopefully with the same level of emotion after they've seen a music concert, or dare I say a theatre show. Obviously, when it comes to sport, someone's always going to walk away disappointed, unless it's soccer, where having a draw seems to be the norm.
0: and either way, you celebrate or throw things.
1: That's exactly right.
0: Players or whatever.
1: I suppose it gives people almost a cathartic effect, where they can actually sort of, you know, expel all the negativity towards the opposition team and towards umpires or referees, and sort of vent their negativity. But they probably walk out better for it.
0: And I think there's a lot to be said with that. I mean, you may know someone like this. One of my best friends. Female, she is on every level somebody who you would say she's not, but like a professor, you know, she's just that kind of a person with that kind of persona. She is a mad, mad, mad Carlton supporter. I cannot tell you how mad this woman is for Carlton. Yeah. When she is in that stadium, she is not the person she is in before she walks in. You would not put the two personas together. And it's her place to become another version of her that she loves and enjoys and looks forward to. And she knows she will spill out a part of herself in those 3 hours that would not in any other way, shape or form be possible in the week.
1: Would you believe it? Our station manager here, Quinn, is actually a Carlton supporter himself and has an effigy of Patrick Cripps in his office to help keep him inspired and focused on the Carlton's season.
0: I've heard her lament that many times over the weeks and months, yes.
1: Yeah. And I believe the atmosphere at the MCG for the grand final that just was incredible when it came to the atmosphere. They reckon it's some of the loudest cheering and support they've heard for especially because they're two visiting teams from out of state, at the MCG ever.
0: Yeah, apparently so. I mean, the crowd literally went wild, as they say, and with a lot of background in it too. You know, your team came across with the ability to be able to sing a song and do things when goals were kicked. I mean, all these things are being talked about now. It is very, very much a spectacle. We watched Kylie in the middle, you know, before the show.
1: Yeah.
0: All of those things add.

0: to the carnival of it, and it's the atmosphere. And people that watch it online or on TV, like me, enjoy it a lot. The people that were there fed off each other in a way that makes live shows, I think, for something we will see forever. And in the industry that you're comfortable with, where live shows are a norm, and I heard that online was going to decimate that industry, and it did. It really caused a lot of difficulties. There are still all sorts of pain in there. But anecdotally and statistically, people, to your point, are going back to live shows in great numbers.
1: I think the only thing that's being affected at the moment when it comes to, you know, sort of access to any form of shopping is the retail industry. They seem to be suffering the most with, you know, sort of the rise of Amazon and many, many other, you know, suppliers, online suppliers. So I think that's the industry that seems to be the one that's suffering the most, especially when it comes to retail outlets and shopping centres, sort of mentioning that it's probably the worst trade they've seen in decades.
0: Yeah, this is really difficult because I think it's the one that's going through the most change. Retail itself, when you look at dollars spent, is not really changing, just where the transaction's being done is. But what I'm finding is that strip shopping centres and malls are really both, when you look at foot traffic, are both really increasing in numbers in foot traffic because people are going there, but they're going there for very different reasons than putting their hand in their pocket and spending. That sounds strange, but strip shopping centres, for instance, have a lot of cafes. They've gone back to a lot of local, you know, local produce, local people talking to local people. They've gone to service industries. You'll see accounts and doctors and massage and all kinds of things moving into those spots.
1: Yeah.
0: And when you go to the mall is not being used to buy. I know that sounds strange, but the mall is actually being used to showcase more than it ever has been before. Mm-hmm. People want to go and touch and feel and be together and have a cup of coffee and do those social things. And then they might go back online at home or somewhere else and actually buy or compare. So it's very, very different that way.
1: I have heard that a lot of women's boutiques are sort of having people come in to try things on, then go home and actually buy it online.
0: Yeah, and for some places that makes perfect sense. So if you're a large chain with an online presence, it really allows the possibility for you to become a showroom. Exactly as you said, I want to try it on, I want to see if it's good, and I'll go and buy it. And it makes no difference to that retailer because as long as the cash register rings, it's fine. It's where you're a solo boutique and where you have specialist clothes and somebody comes in and takes your time and your effort and your clothes, tries them on, and then perhaps goes away and tries to find something similar somewhere else online. Then it's an issue for you, and quite rightly it is. So it's really a strange period out there.
1: I've got to say, Morris, that, you know, what's your next, I've got to ask you, I should say, what's your next big event that you'll be going to? Is it a music event? Is it a sporting event? Because you've got, where do you come from? Where are you based, Morris?
0: I'm based in Melbourne.
1: Melbourne's the centre of the universe when it comes to sport and art.
0: I think so. So I'm going to the Melbourne show tomorrow with my granddaughter and looking forward to that very much. And then on Thursday night, I'm going to the Melbourne Symphony Orchestra to hear Elton John play. And I'm looking forward to that very much. He shan't be there, I'm being told, unfortunately.
1: Well, that's a shame. But on the same token, the music is, you know, will keep you well entertained. I have no doubt about that. Well, Morris, I wish you luck and thank you very much for your time today. It was interesting discussing this sort of matter, but it is, I do appreciate the fact, especially because I'm in the performing arts, that, you know, people do come out en masse. It sort of keeps us alive and keeps us occupied. It keeps us employed, I should say. So, you know, it's a good thing. And I've got to say that there's nothing like the atmosphere of going live. And to me, it's like the fundamental reason why people perform. And I'm sure that's what inspires the sportsmen on places like the MCG and other major stadiums around Australia.
0: It absolutely does. Look, from the other side, I spend a lot of time on stage, you know, keynoting and the rest of it. And there's an energy there that just can't be gotten anywhere else. Yeah. It's a wonder. If it's a place that causes you pleasure, which it does for me, nothing else like it on earth. Nothing
1: I totally
0: else.
1: Agree. Morris, thanks again. Have a great weekend, or long weekend here, I should say. You had your long weekend in reverse. You had last Friday off, didn't you?
0: We had Friday off, we did.
1: Yeah.
0: I don't know why, but we did. I mean, AFL Grand Final, but I don't know what. Anyway.
1: Yeah, well, enjoy the show.
0: Thank you.
1: Have a great day. That was Morris Meisel, I should say, foresight strategist and keynote speaker. And the subject was people are still going to the footy and why human interaction still beats the convenience of technology. Got a message here from Lorraine who rang through to say she's loving the program. Thank you, Lorraine. I'm glad you're listening in and I hope you're having a wonderful public holiday. 26 minutes to two. Here's the Vogues with You're the One from 1965.

0: 21 minutes to 2 with Leapy Lee and Little Arrows from 1968. Ty, as I said, it's a beautiful day outside. 20.6 degrees currently. We haven't reached our maximum of 21 yet. And it's 20 degrees of rottenest island as well. After this short break, Tony Christie.
1: Now, what if moving into aged care felt just like checking into a cosy five-star resort? Welcome, Dee from Retirees WA. 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

2:13 with Concrete and Clay by Randy Edelman from 1976. And of course, that was originally recorded by Unit 4 Plus 2 in 1965. Great song indeed. If you're out on the road at the moment, there seems to be an alert here from MRD that you should know about. There's debris on Tonkin Highway southbound, on the southbound entry from Brandt Highway and Mouchet. There's a metal box affecting the left lane. There's no traffic delays, but please proceed with caution. Again, that debris is on Tonkin Highway southbound entry from Brandt Highway in Mouchet. Here's Gene Pitney, one of the great voices of pop music. It Hurts to Be in Love from 1964.

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7 minutes to two with WA music legend Johnny Young with Step Back from 1966. Now, this next song was inspired by a speech made by Lionel Richie's father to his mother on their 37th wedding anniversary. Here's Three Times a Lady from Lionel Richie.

0: Johnny Rivers with I Wash My Hands in Muddy Water from 1966. It's gone 2 o'clock and it's time for news.
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3: Hello, I'm Lewis Donaldson. Treasurer Jim Chalmers says there is a near universal expectation rate rises will occur worldwide. Speaking on whether there would be an interest rate hike tomorrow from the Reserve Bank, Mr. Chalmers says the expectation is that market rates will go up around the world. The Treasurer also noted conflict in the Middle East puts pressure on inflation.
4: I think it is the universal or near universal expectation of economists and the market that rates will go up around the world, including in Australia. We see much more pressure on inflation from developments in the Middle East in particular.
3: The Prime Minister says the government is still focused on the cost of living ahead of an interest rate decision tomorrow. When asked how mortgage holders should feel before tomorrow's announcement, he says the government had supported a tax cut earlier this year, free TAFE and other health initiatives meant to lower costs.
5: It's all aimed at making a difference because we know people are doing it tough and will continue to as well take work. Such as the $6 billion reduction in the deficit compared with what was anticipated in our May budget.
3: Scientists have put bionic reading to the test. Shannon Kirkwood has the details.
6: The method works by bolding certain letters in words, which then lets the brain complete the word. University College London researchers say 90 skilled adult readers took part in an eye-tracking experiment. It found bolding changed where the participants' eyes landed on longer words, but it didn't make them read faster. Using various bolding approaches, the researchers then determined bold letters supplied no speed advantage. In terms of comprehension, some of the comparisons were inconclusive. The researchers say the findings could be different if testing on people with dyslexia or other reading difficulties.
3: In Northern Ireland, some members of the Protestant Orange Order are continuing attempts to march on a Catholic street after a series of legal challenges. The Drumcree Parade was due to go ahead for the first time in 30 years, Sunday local time. Early this morning, police had blocked a group of men attempting to carry out the parade. In the 1990s, the parade sparked some of the most serious disorder in Northern Ireland's history. Bangkok has been declared a disaster zone after floods swept through Thailand's capital. Thousands of residents have been forced to leave their homes, while the Thai army has set up field kitchens and temporary shelters for residents. The Australian government's Smart Traveller Service has advised citizens in Thailand to check weather updates, follow local advice and avoid flooded or damaged areas. It's forecast to be hot in the nation's southeast, while showers will continue across WA. The Bureau of Meteorology's Jonathan Howe has tomorrow's national forecast.
7: Showers and storms continue across Western Australia as a trough moves through, but ahead of that trough we are expecting very hot northerly winds to pour down across central and south Australia, ahead of a cool change with showers and storms arriving from night. Then for eastern Australia, showers clearing away from northeast New South Wales and southeast Queensland, but southeasterly winds keep pushing showers onto the Queensland wet tropics as well as the top end. Then on Tuesday night, the next cold front approaches southwest WA, that'll bring a few showers as we head into Wednesday.
3: And Australian triathlete Matt Hauser has won the final World Championship Series race in Spain overnight. Despite the victory, he lost his global crown to Portugal's Vasco Velasa, while fellow Aussie reigning Paralympic champion Lauren Parker won the PTWC race, an event for athletes who use a wheelchair in their daily lives.
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9: We're expecting a maximum today of 21 degrees and showers. Currently it's 20.3 degrees in Perth and 19.6 degrees at Rottnest Island. Tomorrow we're expecting a shower or two with a maximum of 20 degrees. 19 on Wednesday with showers easing. Partly cloudy on Thursday with a maximum of 20 degrees. On Friday, 23 degrees and sunny. Again, 23 degrees and sunny on Saturday. And mostly sunny on Sunday, the 4th of October, with a maximum expected of 22 degrees. Time now is 5 minutes past two, and here's one of UK's biggest hippies, Donovan, with Sunshine Superman from 1966.

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Time now is 2:15 with Kenny Nolan and I Like Dreaming from 1977. Now, this next song is an absolute classic from Rod Stewart and was inspired by America's song Today's the Day, and the French words that are spoken throughout the song is by Rod's then-girlfriend, Britt Ekland. Here's Tonight's the Night from 1977.

0: 80 minutes past two with Rod Stewart, Sir Rod Stewart, in fact, with Tonight's the Night, and excuse me, I'll correct myself, it was 1976, not 1977. We're going to a short break, and after the break, we'll be talking to the digital editor of streaming with Whistle Out Australia, Brody Fogg.
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0: Radio. Time now is 21 minutes past two. 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Hello, Brody. 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
5: Afternoon, Jamie. Thank you so much for having me.
0: My pleasure indeed. Now, Brody, you've got some great things to tell us about today. I've looked through all the three different shows that you're going to mention, and all of them look absolutely fantastic. Let's start with High Country.
5: Yeah, so High Country is up. This is its second season, and if anybody has seen the first season, would know that it's like one of the most exciting sort of crime thrillers to come out of Australia for a long time. Filmed in Victoria on location in the Victorian Alps, it's follows a police officer who it connects five different missing people to the same case. It's pretty dark, a bit gritty, but like just one of the most, like the best mysteries I think I've seen in a long time on Australian television. That's from the people who made Wentworth, which is the long-running series about the prison.
0: Yeah.
5: And it was inspired by real events in the Victorian Alps. Season two has kicked off already. It's actually already premiered about 2 weeks ago. But it's kind of like the old days again. We're getting new episodes every Monday. So something to talk about every week.
0: I've got to say, though, Australia has produced, Brody, a lot of great crime dramas lately. They really have been exceptional, especially the ones I've seen with Eric Banner. There was one that was turned into had two movies and then turned into a TV series on the ABC. All of them.
5: The Dry?
0: The Dry, exactly. I mean, these things, they're extraordinary stories, and the acting is second to none. It's really exceptional.
5: It's so good to see, especially, have that familiar setting of Australia. I mean, there should be 10 times more, I think.
0: Yeah, no, I agree with you. And there was a time when, you know, people sort of frowned down on Australian product, but the truth is we still came out with some legendary movies back in the 70s in particular. But the gap between then and now and seeing the quality that's coming out not only on TV but in movies is just extraordinary. Tell me about Brothers that's coming up on Apple TV.
5: So this is a bit of a lighter one, thankfully, because we're going to be talking more crime thrillers. But Brothers is a really interesting concept. So it's sort of based on the real-life rumor that the actors Woody Harrelson and Matthew McConaughey were secretly related, that they both have the same father. But this is a rumor that's sort of floated around for years now, and like both actors have commented on it. And so this TV show is it's on Apple TV. It's an exclusive. It's a comedy series that imagines, like, what if that were true? And it basically ends up with Woody Harrelson and Matthew McConaughey living together on the farm.
0: And obviously, you know, debating if they are related.
5: Yes, yeah, and sort of tracking down their family history. Because, you know, I don't know if you've heard of the background, but it is a really interesting story because Matthew McConaughey's mum did know Woody Harrelson's father quite well. But what makes it tricky is Woody Harrelson's father was actually a sort of renowned hitman for.
0: Oh my God! I didn't know that. This is all news to me.
5: So he's obviously like he had a very.

0: New episodes are out every Wednesday. It's already kicked off, so there's a couple out already. But just a nice, relaxed comedy.
1: Is it a scripted production or is it actually a reality show?
0: It is scripted, but interestingly enough, it was originally pitched as a reality TV show where the two of them would just sort of dig into their past. But yeah. Matthew McConaughey, he sort of said it jokingly, but I think there's some truth to it, is that he's too scared to find out if his real father isn't actually his real father, so he doesn't want to sort of tempt fate, you know?
1: And Woody and Matthew are extraordinary actors too, so regardless of the fact it's not reality but it's scripted, I mean, these guys, although they're great, great actors and they're great entertainers, there's no doubt about it.
0: Oh, yeah, last time we saw them together was True Detective Season 1, one of the best, you know, crime thrillers ever made.
1: Yeah, I'll totally agree. I've got to say, I'm a massive Tom Hardy fan. It's great to see the second season of Mobland's coming out on Paramount Plus. I mean, are you a Tom Hardy fan yourself, Brody?
0: Big time. I love Tom Hardy.
1: Yeah.
0: I've been following Tom Hardy for years. Yeah. Early work in like Bronson.
1: Well, I'll go back to the days when he produced Bronson, and I thought Bronson was just the most incredible movie. And the acting in that by Tom Hardy was exceptional.
0: I truly think that if it had been more well known, he would have been up for some awards with Bronson.
1: So do I.
0: Yeah,
1: Bronson was
0: such a great performance.
1: But I have watched the first series of Mobland, and I loved it. And I'm really, it's another amazing cast with Tom Hardy, Pierce Brosnan, Helen Mirren, and Toby Jones. I mean, this is another extraordinary cast. No wonder people are loving Mobland.
0: Yeah, and again, this is season two, as you said. Similar to High Country, it's just like it's not often that you get such a strong first season that people are so excited for the second season. It usually takes 3 or 4 to sort of get pumping, but Mobland's first season was just phenomenal. And what's good is that there was some, again, like sort of rumors surrounding production that maybe there was a falling out. Tom Hardy might not be coming back, but they've since sort of quashed that and said, like, absolutely, he's back. Like, you know, he's almost the main character. So he'll be back on board. And, yeah, for anybody who doesn't know, it's just a great sort of London-set crime thriller. If it's from Guy Ritchie. So if you like anything like his Cockney crime movies, like Lock, Stock, Two Smoking Barrels, or
1: Outstanding.
0: Snatch, then you'll find something here.
1: And I really love the Sherlock Holmes double as well. I thought those two movies were exceptional with Robert Downey and who was the other guy that was in it?
0: Jude Law.
1: Yeah, extraordinary. Great movies indeed. Now, what's the deal to call out for this week, please, Brody?
0: Well, with Brothers on Apple TV, we thought we'd talk about the latest deal for Apple TV, which there's a bit of a walk to get there because you actually need to buy one of the new iPhone 18 models.
1: How much are they worth, Brody?
0: The more expensive than ever. The iPhone, the new foldable one is touching like it's at the high end, nearly $6,000.
1: Wow!
0: So. God, it's unbelievable.
1: I'd be nervous taking it out of the house.
0: Yeah, I know, especially these foldable phones are so fragile, like you really have to be careful with them. But yeah, if you head to Whistler, actually, you can find iPhone 18 and Pro and Pro Max on a plan already. So, you know, you can pay it off over 24 or 36 months with Telstra, Optus, Vodafone. And the benefit there, circling back to the streaming connection, is that you get actually a full three months of Apple TV completely free with a new iPhone. So,
1: well, I think that's
0: an expensive way to get there, but yeah.
1: Yeah, I was going to say an expensive way to get there, but you know, really the reward is 3 months, should be 12 months in my opinion. But anyway, at least that's a deal for someone to acknowledge. You know, what I mean, that's so much money for a telephone. I think I might go back to the old ring dial one and see if that works for any longer.
0: Oh, yeah. Oh, God, I'd love to go back to the old Nokia flip phone.
1: Those were the days, my friend. Brody, thanks so much for your time today. Great movies great shows to chase up. Again, High Country, which is going to be available on Binge for the new season, for season two. Brothers will be on Apple TV, and Mobland is available on Paramount Plus. Catch you in the near future, Brody. And I think every Monday from now on, you'll be back with Jenny. I'm sure of that.
0: Yes, thank you so much. It was great to talk to you, Jamie. Thank you.
1: Always, Brody. Thanks for

very much for your time. That was Brody Fogg, the digital editor of Streaming with Whistle Out Australia. Time now is 2:30, and here's Dr. Buzzard's original Savannah Band with Cherchez La Femme from 1976.

24 minutes to three with Group, and that was the best in Africa. 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Now, 100 Voices for 100 Years, Perth Male Voice Choir celebrates its centenary with WA Brass in a spectacular concert at Churchlands on November 1st. It's a milestone musical event, booked through Humanitics. And here's Elton John with Honky Cat from 1972.

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16 minutes to 3 with Kenny Loggins and Jim Messina. Loggins and Messina with My Music from 1973. Received a great email from Karen. Thank you for this, Karen. It's a bit more information on top of what Brodie Fogg just mentioned from Whistle Out Australia. Free Apple TV for 3 months is available on purchases of iPhone, iPad or Mac computer or laptop. It showed up on her XS iPhone after I purchased the laptop. So thank you, Karen, for that bit more of a brief on that. So it's not just getting the new iPhone 18. It's also about buying any form of Apple product gets you 3 months worth of Apple TV. Thanks again, Karen. Here's Dusty Springfield, one of my personal favourites, How Can I Be Sure, from 1967.

0: 10 minutes to 3 with the Stone Ponies featuring Linda Ronstadt out front with Different Drum. What a beautiful song that is. We're taking a short break, and after the break, we'll be hearing from the King, Elvis Presley.
1: The Antique Vintage and Collectors Fair is on next Sunday, October the 11th at Cannington Showgrounds. 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

7 minutes to three with Elvis Presley and Roustabout from the movie from 1964. Well, my time is up and I hope you've enjoyed this Monday King's Birthday edition of the Afternoon Show. Thank you to Joan and Gillian for producing and curating today's program. And coming up next is Dean Martin, famous by name and famous by nature, with the Drive program until 3 p.m, getting you home safe and entertained. Please remember, it's double demerit points until midnight tonight. Following Dean will be Karina Kloss until 9 p.m. and Gary Bryant until midnight. Please stay tuned to Curtin Radio 100.1 FM. Many thanks to today's special guests, abrologist and maritime historian Howard Gray, foresight strategist Morris Meisel, and digital editor at Whistle Out Australia, Brodie Fogg. The Queen of Radio, Jenny Seaton, will be back tomorrow, so make sure you're listening in from midday. Until next time, stay safe and well. And next up is Robert Palmer with Every Kind of People from 1978.

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2: Hello, I'm Lewis Donaldson. The opposition leader has accused the Albanese government of losing control of the economy ahead of an expected rate rise by the Reserve Bank tomorrow. Angus Taylor says the Treasurer is driving up inflation.
3: This is a government that doesn't understand business, doesn't understand economics, and it shows. You've got a Treasurer here who's just a media advisor. It's all just spin. That's where he comes from. He doesn't understand the economy. We're seeing the outcome of that right now with an economy that is not working for Australians.
2: Earlier today, Jim Chalmers announced a budget deficit $6 billion lower than the $28.3 billion initially forecast in May's federal budget. Five men are suspected of plotting a terrorist attack near an English airbase the US uses in its war against Iran. Dozens of homes around a RAF base in southern England were evacuated, and a bomb disposal robot examined three suspicious vans. British police have not detailed the identities, nationalities, or potential motives of the arrested men.
4: Police received a call relating to three suspicious vehicles travelling towards RAF Fairford. Armed officers responded and subsequently arrested five men in the Welford area on suspicion of committing offences under the Explosives Act. The men were taken into custody, where they remain.
2: The Victorian government's proposed changes to paramedical responsibilities has been criticised by the state's ambulance union. Victorian Ambulance Union argues the plan for paramedics to report to mental health-related incidents will put medical staff at risk. Secretary Danny Hill has told National Radio News the changes would put more paramedics in the line of harm.
5: 28% of our members already experienced physical assault over the past year. That's often in the context of patients who are dealing with a mental health crisis. That's almost always a factor in the circumstances where paramedics end up being assaulted. So I fear that having police take a step back is only going to lead to more exposure.
2: The government says the plan is part of an effort to free up police resources, which are currently tasked with attending to mental health related incidents. The death toll from an Indonesian ship that capsized earlier this month has risen to 66. On September 13, a ferry capsized carrying 243 people in bad weather. On the 16th day of the search, 69 passengers remain missing. Friends and family are preparing to pay tribute to fallen police officers tomorrow. Brock Anderson has the details.
6: National Police Remembrance Day is held every year on the 29th of September. For Australia to remember and honour officers who died while on duty or as a result of their service. 2026 is a significant milestone for the day, marking 20 years since the dedication of the Memorial Wall at the National Police Memorial in Canberra. 832 touchstones are engraved on the wall, each acknowledging the loss of a police officer. Four more names will be added to the wall at the National Service tomorrow afternoon.
2: Turning to sport, Panthers star Nathan Cleary is out of surgery and told fans on social media he'll be back after he suffered an ankle fracture in a hip drop tackle during yesterday's match. Penrith lost to Newcastle 22-14, sending the Knights through to their first grand final in 25 years. Knights coach Justin Holbrook says qualifying for the grand final feels unreal.
7: We want to make our community proud of Hunter Region, and for the boys to deliver that performance is... Yeah, it's just awesome.
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11: Forecast for tomorrow, Tuesday the 29th of September, a shower or two, an overnight low of 11 with a top of 20. For Wednesday, showers easing 19, Thursday partly cloudy 20, and Friday the sun returns, sunny day with a top of 23. Currently in Perth, 20.7 degrees, humidity is 54%, winds from the west at 15 kilometres per hour, the barometric pressure 1,016 hectopascals. In Mandurah, no current reading, but the wind southwesterly at 19 kilometres per hour. Good afternoon to you all, and welcome to Drive.
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0: Jane the Americans, 1964, Come a Little Bit Closer, a song that was also featured in the film Guardians of the Galaxy. Hello and welcome to Drive, everyone. You're with Dino sitting in for Ray this afternoon, the tail end of the King's birthday long weekend. Trust it's going well. If you're out and about on the roads, though, do drive safely. Double demerit points are enforced till midnight tonight. Any issues, call us on 9484-1927. And today we have John looking after the production. 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It's on from October the 9th to the 11th at Rushton Park. Get your tickets at mandurah.show. And thank you to Joan for looking after Jamie. And speaking of Jamie, a little birdie told me that yesterday was this.
1: Happy birthday.

responding, but I might get a job of Slim and the Fats. Mate, all the best to you. And look forward to hearing you on air in the not too distant future. Many happy returns. Look, lots of great music to play for you folks. Let's do it.

0: 1965. For Unit 4 Plus 2, a song written by members Tommy Moller and Brian Parker. Good song, Concrete and Clay, 11 minutes past 3.
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0: No matter what, for Bad Finger from 1971 at 3:15. Let's check over to Main Roads and say good afternoon, Kyle.
1: Good afternoon. Good news, we are incident free. Just a reminder to disable the mirrors for the long weekend until midnight tonight. So drive safely and be patient and alert. Look at the freeways heading northbound is slow at Thomas Road to Ankdale Road and southbound travelling well and moving well both directions off on the freeway and North Bridge Tunnel. Drive safely and as late as Main Roads.
0: Thank you very much, Carl, and we'll catch up with Main Roads in around about half an hour.
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taken from the album Spirits Having Flown, often known as the Bee Gees, can also be called the Brothers Gibb. Great song. 18 minutes past three, Buddy Holly.

0: Yeah, Buddy Knox being a little lovey-dovey here on Curtain FM, and the great Buddy Holly before that. Peggy Sue Got Married from 1959, 22 minutes past three. There's some debris. Charles Street southbound entry to Mitchell Freeway in the Perth CBD. There's a large cushion affecting the right lane. Please drive safely if you're heading in that direction. No traffic delays, however. Drive with caution. Now, speaking of lovey-dovey, I met a girl at a party once when she said, "Come outside and I'll show you a good time." So we went outside and she ran 100 metres in 9.79 seconds.
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Fox Fizz on Curtain FM with the follow-up to the Eurovision winning song Making Your Mind Up. That song was Piece of the Action. Before that, Huey Lewis in the news, If This Is It. It is 28 minutes to 4. You're listening to Drive with Dino. Good afternoon to you all. And this is the tail end of the King's Birthday long weekend. Double demerit points enforced. Please drive safely. Now, 100 voices for 100 years. Perth Male Voice Choir celebrates its centenary with the WA Brass in a spectacular concert at Churchlands on the 1st of November. It's a milestone musical event. You can book through Humanitix.

taken from his film G.I. Blues. The King, of course, Elvis, 1960, Pocket Full of Rainbows. And hello to Ronnie Midland, putting your name to our music there. And before that, Burt Bacharach, the master composer, doing it solo, 1968, with Hasbrook Heights. 50 years strong, Curtin FM, still your station, with Lionel Richie.

0: From a solo album, Can't Slow Down, Lionel Richie, Stuck on You. 19 minutes to four, don't go away, because up next we're going to hear from Aussie Leo Sayer. Stay with us.
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0: You're hitting the high falsetto notes, Leo Sayer. You make me feel like dancing as we dance the dials over to Main Roads and saying good afternoon once again to Kyle.
1: Good afternoon. Good news. We are incident free. Just a reminder, stop with the mirrors for the long weekend until midnight tonight. So please drive safely and be patient. Looking at the freeways, Mitchell is travelling well. Northbound is slow at Thomas Road to Actall Road and moving well both directions off on freeway and Northbridge Tunnel. Drive safely, and that's the latest Main Roads.
0: Once again, thank you very much, Kyle, for Main Roads, and we'll have a chat in around about half an hour or so.
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0: Peter Frampton doing it live. 1976, Show Me the Way, 11 minutes to 4. The question is posed, well, for those of you who might not be aware, and for those of you who do follow rugby, will be aware, the Wallabies beat the Springboks yesterday at the Optus Stadium in a very, very closely tussled game. Now, they played for a certain plate. What was the name of the plate? The answer shortly.
1: Have you ever wondered why there are differences in the Bible? 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

The late Queen of Soul, Aretha Franklin, taken from her album Aretha Now, 1968, a song called Seesaw. Lee Hazlewood before that, The Girls in Paris. Now, the answer to the question earlier posed regarding the Wallabies and the Springboks. The Wallabies defeated the Springboks last night, 42-38, to retain the Mandela Challenge Plate, or reclaim, should I say, for the first time since 2022. Well done, boys. Sly and the Family Stone. Everyday people.

1969 for Sly and the Family Stone. Everyday people. News at the top of the hour to take us there, Earl Van Dyke. Too many fish in the sea.

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2: Hello, I'm Lewis Donaldson. One Nation's Barnaby Joyce says the government is driving up inflation itself ahead of an expected rate rise by the Reserve Bank tomorrow. Today, Treasurer Jim Chalmers says a deficit of $6 billion has been recorded, now sitting at 22.3, lower than the $28.3 billion initially forecast in May's federal budget. Speaking to the ABC, Mr. Joyce says spending on renewable energy is a factor behind persistent inflation.
3: You'd stop your discretionary spending on such things as what you're doing with intermittent power, so-called renewable sector, pumping so much money into the economy. There's been a massive expansion in the public service that pumps money into the economy. Our inflation rate is the highest of the developed countries. Let's just get that correct. The highest of developed countries, and that's making people poorer. People are definitively poorer than they were a decade ago.
2: Minister for Government Services Katie Gallagher says the Medicare statistics reporting portal at the centre of the AI breach won't be reactivated. Ms. Gallagher says she had a briefing from Services Australia this morning and that data on the Medicare portal had been moved to a public site. The minister says investigations into the breach are ongoing.
4: They have all the technical information they need, but there is some further information that's still being sought, and there'll be follow-up meetings with OpenAI over the course of this week. I don't think there's anything further I can update you on other than where that website will not be reactivated.
2: US President Donald Trump says it was a joint effort to prevent a suspected terrorist plot at a UK Royal Air Force base. Five men have been arrested. Police say they received reports of suspicious vehicles approaching a RAF base in southern England early on Sunday morning, local time. The base has been used by the US in recent months to carry out strikes on Iranian missile sites.
5: They were looking to do big damage to our fort. And working with the British worked out great. It may have been Scotland Yard, I don't know. We worked with a lot of them. We had them under view for a long time and we got them.
2: Homes were evacuated and a specialist ordnance disposal team was brought in as part of the operation. Counter-terror police are reportedly investigating if there was an Iranian link to the bomb plot. A new report has found student well-being is improved by being more connected to their school community. Brock Anderson has more.
6: The findings, published by the Black Dog Institute, follow a study into the impact of staff, student and school-level factors into adolescent mental health and well-being. The study of 1,500 students across 35 secondary schools found a sense of connectedness to their school community in Year 8 was the only factor which improved purported well-being in Year 10. Lead author Sarah Stevens says factors such as demographic makeup or socioeconomic profile may be less important for student mental health than the quality of students' relationships and sense of belonging at the school.
2: A shark advice alert has been issued at a Perth beach after a whale carcass was reported off the coast. The Department of Primary Industries and Regional Development says the advice is current along the coast surrounding City Beach, with people urged to exercise additional caution. New Zealand's election campaign has got off to a start, with both major parties staging campaign launches in a tight race. The Prime Minister Chris Luxon's National Party faces being the first one-term government in half a century. The contest between the National Party and the country's Labor Party is close, with recent polling averages placing both parties on 29% each. New Zealanders will head to the polls on November 7. And Brisbane Lions supporters are being invited to celebrate the AFL club's history three-peat tomorrow in Brisbane. The Lions secured a third straight premiership title on Saturday, defeating the Dockers at the MCG.
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8: Partly cloudy day tomorrow with a shower or two, an overnight low of 11 with a top of 20. For Wednesday, showers easing 19. Thursday, partly cloudy 20, and Friday, sunny day, top of 23. Currently in Perth, it's 18.5 degrees, humidity 67%. Winds west-southwesterly at 20 kilometres per hour, and the barometric pressure reads 1,016 hectopascals. 5 minutes past four, welcome to the second hour Drive with Dino.

David Bowie, 1973, a song called Sorrow, which was his reworked version of the McCoys' 1965 hit. How are you all? If you've just tuned in, lovely to have your company here on the King's Birthday tail end of the long weekend. Double demerit points are in force, so please do drive safely. Any traffic issues, feel free to give us a call on 9484-1927, where we have John online. You can also email studio@curtainfm.com.au. Sitting in for Ray Finn. Ray will be back tomorrow. Now, for you members, later this hour, we'll give you a chance to win a double pass to the Lunar Cinemas, so stand by for that.

0: Mr. Big, Romeo, 1977, at 11 minutes past four. 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

0: For the Notes, 1973, a song called She's Gone at 5:15. They're not gone. They're always here. And a good afternoon to you, Talon from Main Roads.
1: Good afternoon. We are incident free at the moment. Just looking at the freeways, the Mitchell Freeway is flowing. Kurana Freeway heading northbound Evers, quite slow. Thomas Road to Ankertill Road. The Grand Farmer Freeway has no delays. The Northbridge Tunnel moving well in both directions. And just a reminder that the Perth Royal Show is on at the moment at Claremont Showgrounds. And that started from now all the way till Saturday the 3rd of October, from 10 a.m. to late each day. So please expect extra foot traffic in the area. And drive safely. That's the latest from Main Roads.
0: Thank you very much, Talon, for Main Roads. And we'll catch up with Main Roads in around about half an hour.
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0: 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Group calling themselves UK Squeeze in 1979. Cool for Cats, 19 minutes past four. Now, you know, my cousin was engaged to be married five times. John, I kid you not. He never actually got to the altar, though. That's a lot of near misses.
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0: 26 minutes past four on Curtain FM. 50 years on air and still connected. Cherry Vale, Lover's Roulette. And before that, number one song for the Seekers in the UK and here in Australia, I'll Never Find Another You.
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0: Thank you, Dave. Okay, we're looking for four callers, members only, on 94841927. As long as you haven't won anything from us on any program over the last 4 weeks, I believe, you are eligible to give it a go. So we're looking for four callers for the movie quiz. Here is the question. I'm an English actor, considered one of Britain's greatest actors. He starred as King Richard III in Richard III in 1995, Magneto in the X-Men films, 2000 to 2014, Gandalf in the Lord of the Rings and the Hobbit trilogies, and knighted by Her Late Majesty Queen Elizabeth II in 1991. Who am I? And four callers, 94841927, go to it now.

0: Beautiful song by David Gates and Bread, 1972. A song called Diary, which reminds me I must get a diary for 2027. We still have two lines available on 94841927 if you'd like to have a go at the movie pass, try to win tickets to the movies. We have Linton patiently waiting, but I'd like to say good afternoon to you, Norman. How are you, Norman?
1: Not too bad. Good afternoon.
0: Welcome. How's your long weekend going?
1: It's good, except for the result on Saturday.
0: I know. I didn't want to touch on that, Norman. I think just about everyone here in

0: Perth. We're all feeling it. But look, as I try to be positive next year, if it's the same team, they'll be really hungry. And I think we might do it next year.
1: I hope so.
0: Quietly confident. Now, Norman, would you like the clues again? Or do you know the answer?
1: I'll go for the answer.
0: Sure. Who are we looking for?
1: Sir Ian McKellen.
0: Oh, you got it right on. Yeah! Well done. Sorry, Linton, and thanks for calling. But Norman, absolutely correct. Are you a big fan of Sir Ian McKellen? Have you seen many of his films?
1: I have, and he comes from my hometown.
0: Oh, fantastic. Which is?
1: Wigan.
0: Lovely, lovely. Well, look, Norman, congratulations. Thank you for being part of this wonderful Curtin FM family. And if you'd like to stay on the line, I will get John to get all your details.
1: Excellent. Thank you.
0: Have a nice evening. That's Norman, the winner here on Curtin FM. Indeed, Sir Ian McKellen.

a theme to Tootsie. Rumour, her name was, it might be you. 24 minutes to five, you're listening to Drive with Dino. I think it's time to dance. What say you?

0: No guesses there. The colourful YMCA from the Village People, 1978. 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

0: great versions of the song over the years by Claude Curley Putman, who wrote it. But for me, the definitive version is by Sir Tom Jones. Green, green grass of home. And if you're driving home, let's find out what's happening on the roads. And good afternoon, Kyle.
1: Good afternoon. There's a breakdown on Kwinana Freeway heading southbound after Roll Highway in Bibra Lake. Left lane is blocked, but not causing any congestion. And just a reminder, it's double the emergency for the long weekend, so please drive safely and be patient. Looking at the freeways, Mitchell's travelling well. Kwinana heading northbound is like Thomas Road to Ankthorpe Road and moving well both directions on former freeway and North Bridge Tunnel. Drive safely and as the latest main roads.
0: Once again, thank you so much, Kyle.
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0: You're listening to Drive with Dino on Curtain FM. We heard Flowers on the Wall just now in 1966 from the Statler Brothers, and just now Herman's Hermits, 1965, with Wonderful World, 11 minutes to 5. And speaking about wonders of the world, the question is posed, which fish is the fastest animal in the sea? The answer shortly.
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0: Mary Hopkin with Knock Knock, Who's There, a song that she used at the Eurovision Song Contest in 1970 and came second. Gallery before that, Nice to Be With You. It's always nice to be with you here on Curtain FM. Which is the fastest ocean animal in the world? The answer is actually the black marlin, with a recorded speed of 132 kilometers per hour. There's a few demerit points in that.
1: Go!
0: Here's Leslie Gore.

Is that true, ladies? That's the way boys are. Leslie Gore from 1964. We'll have news at 5 o'clock, and to take us there, another song from 1964, The Reflections, just like Romeo and Juliet.

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2: Hello, I'm Lewis Donaldson. The opposition leader has accused the Albanese government of losing control of the economy ahead of an expected rate rise by the Reserve Bank tomorrow. The Treasurer today announced a budget outcome improvement of $6 billion, bringing the initially forecast $28.3 billion deficit from the May budget down to $22.3 billion. Liberal leader Angus Taylor says the Treasurer is driving up inflation.
3: This is a government that doesn't understand business, doesn't understand economics, and it shows. You've got a Treasurer here who's just a media advisor. It's all just spin. That's where he comes from. He doesn't understand the economy. We're seeing the outcome of that right now with an economy that is not working for Australians.
2: Meantime, Jim Chalmers says inflation pressure will remain as long as conflict continues in the Middle East.
4: Now, despite this very welcome improvement in the budget, we know that pressures are intensifying rather than easing. As I said, responsible economic management is a defining feature of this government. You can see that in the final budget outcome, and we'll see that in the difficult months ahead.
2: Five men are suspected of plotting a terrorist attack near an English airbase the US uses in its war against Iran. Dozens of homes around a RAF base in southern England were evacuated, and a bomb disposal robot examined three suspicious vans. British police have not detailed the identities, nationalities, or potential motives of the arrested men.
5: Police received a call relating to three suspicious vehicles travelling towards RAF Fairford. Armed officers responded and subsequently arrested five men in the Welford area on suspicion of committing offences under the Explosives Act. The men were taken into custody, where they remain.
2: Scientists have put bionic reading to the test. Shannon Kirkwood has the details.
6: The method works by bolding certain letters in words, which then lets the brain complete the word. University College London researchers say 90 skilled adult readers took part in an eye-tracking experiment. It found bolding changed where the participants' eyes landed on longer works, but it didn't make them read faster. Using various bolding approaches, the researchers then determined bold letters supplied no speed advantage. In terms of comprehension, some of the comparisons were inconclusive. The researchers say the findings could be different if testing on people with dyslexia or other reading difficulties.
2: The death toll from an Indonesian ship that capsized earlier this month has risen to 66. On September 13, a ferry capsized in bad weather, carrying 243 people. On the 16th day of the search, 69 passengers remain missing. Bangkok has been declared a disaster zone after floods swept through Thailand's capital. Thousands of residents have been forced to leave their homes, while the Thai army has set up field kitchens and temporary shelters for residents. The Australian government's Smart Traveller Service has advised citizens in Thailand to check weather updates, follow local advice and avoid flooded or damaged areas. Mike Baird has quit as chair of Cricket Australia. It comes as Mr. Baird lost the support of Cricket New South Wales after he backed the privatisation of the Big Bash League. He'll be replaced by David Boone in the interim. Turning to sport, Panthers star Nathan Cleary is out of surgery and told fans on social media he'll be back after he suffered an ankle fracture in a hip drop tackle during yesterday's match. Penrith lost to Newcastle 22-14, sending the Knights through to their first grand final in 25 years.
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8: For tomorrow, a partly cloudy day with a shower or two, an overnight low of 11 with a top of 20. Wednesday, showers easing 19. Thursday, the 1st of October, partly cloudy 20, and Friday, sunny 23. Currently in Perth, 17.5 degrees, humidity 72%, winds southwesterly at 15 kilometres per hour, and the barometric pressure is 1,017 hectopascals. 5 minutes past five. Good afternoon to you all. Welcome to the third hour drive with Dino.

0: 1967 for Masters Apprentices. Living in a Child's Dream. We started the top of the hour, Freddie Hart, Easy Loving. If you just joined us, good evening. Lovely to have your company. You're with Dino here, sitting in for Ray Finn for Drive. And we have John on 9 9484 1927 is our number. 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And quick thank you to Lewis Donaldson for Radio National News this afternoon. It's time for the birthday list.
1: Happy birthday.

0: All right. Happy birthday to the following members: Anne Dupuy of Duncraig, Helen Brown, Applecross, Irina Christensen, Como, Roger Cuff, Kundanup, Gordon Pulford, Singleton, Jim Campbell, Thornley, Helen Casile, Belmont, Gary Brennan, Beverly, Nancy Wyatt, Duncraig, and Calvin Martin of Bull Creek. Many happy returns to you all, and may you have a wonderful year ahead. And best wishes to you from all of us here at Curtin FM. Don't go away, because up next we're going to be hearing from James Taylor.
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0: beautiful singer, country singer, James Taylor. A song called Wandering from 1975. Let's cross over to Main Roads at 5:15. Good evening or good afternoon, Kyle.
1: Good afternoon. Good news, we are incident free. 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Looking at the freeways, Mitchell and Kanana travelling well and moving well both directions on Farmer Freeway and Northbridge Tunnel. 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

0: The beautiful voice of Karen Carpenter with the Carpenters. It was 1981. Touch Me When We're Dancing. It is 19 minutes past five. Do you have a few hours to spare and a little enthusiasm to share? 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Now, speaking of enthusiasm, I'll take you to the top of the hour and then to entertain you this evening to round off the King's Birthday long weekend from 6 to 9, none other than Karina Klass. And then 9 to midnight, Gary Bryant. Now, I was chatting to a neighbour of mine the other day who recently got back from a holiday in Egypt. "Did you go on a camel?" I asked. "No," he replied. "We flew out there."
1: Go!
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It was only number one, but it was a big hit. Moving Pictures, 1982, What About Me, taken from the album Days of Innocence. And A Heart in New York from Art Garfunkel at 28 minutes past five. Graham Goldman, song about sunburn. We'll start taking note of the UV index soon as spring leads to summer.

0: 26 minutes to 6, oh yeah, Status Quo, rocking all over the world. And Graham Goldman before that, a song called Sunburn, taken from the 1979 film of the same name that starred Farrah Fawcett, Joan Collins and John Hillerman. And for the final time this evening, for Main Roads, good evening or good afternoon, Kyle.
1: Good afternoon. Good news, we are incident-free. Just a reminder, it's double dimmer for the long weekend from now until midnight tonight, so please drive safely and be patient. Looking at the freeways, Mitchell and Kwinana travelling well and moving well both directions on Farmer Freeway and North Bridge Tunnel. 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
3: Tell myself what's done is done. 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

0: Dino, the other guy, there's a someone for me. Heard it right here on Curtain FM, and it must be him, 1967 for Vicky Carr. It is 21 minutes to 6. Don't go away, because up next we're going to hear from Crosby, Stills, Nash and Young.
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It was the theme song for the television series The Protectors of 1972. Tony Christie, Avenues and Alleyways. And before that, Our House, 1970. Crosby, Stills, Nash and Young. A little trip down memory lane at 13 minutes to 6. With Paul Anka.

0: Little trip down memory lane, written by Paul Anka and beautifully sung by him as well. Put your head on my shoulder. We'll be back to close the program. Don't go away.
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Holly's Carrie Anne from 1967, and that wraps up Drive for this evening. Thank you very much for your company, everyone. Thanks for calls, messages, much appreciated. John, thank you. Stand by for the lovely Karina Clash. She'll take you through from 6 to 9. And Gary Bryant rounding up the King's birthday long weekend from 9 to midnight. Look forward to your company on Sunday for the Sunday sesh between 12 to 3 p.m. Drive's been sponsored by the Mandurah Boat, Caravan, Four-Wheel Drive and Camping Show. It's on from October the 9th to the 11th at Rushton Park. Get your tickets at mandurah.show. On this day in 1968, it was the big one for the Beatles, their biggest ever hit, when Paul McCartney wrote a song for John's son, Julian. And the rest is history. Stay safe. Bye for now. Hey.

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You Won't See Me, The Beatles, and When You Walk in the Room by The Searchers before that. Good afternoon or good evening, everyone. Karina Klass here for another 3 hours. Thank you so much to Dean Martin and John Logan for putting on a great show this afternoon. And I'd like to welcome Kerry into the producer's booth this evening. Thank you, Kerry, for volunteering this evening. We have a lot of great songs coming up this evening. So if you'd like to ring us and put your name to any one of the songs we have on our list, 94841927. Now, do you have a few hours to spare and a little enthusiasm to share? Paraquad Industries needs volunteers for its op shops and book bazaar, helping fund employment and support for West Australians with disability. Join the team, and that number is 93810195. We have a breakdown to report as well. Tonkin Highway northbound at Collier Road in Bayswater. The left lane is closed by incident response. No traffic delays, but please drive with caution. Coming up now, The Supremes. Someday we'll be together.

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0: was Mel Torme with Gravy Waltz. How many of you out there know how to do the Gravy Waltz? Any new Vogue dancers out there? Give us a call. I have no idea what it looks like. And before that, Spanish Lace, Jean McDaniels. It's currently 19 minutes past six.
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British group Shack Attack with Nightbirds from 1982. And before that, Genesis, Hold On To My Heart, 1991. It's 29 minutes past six and time for me to give you the weather. Currently in Perth, it's 16 degrees, 16 at Mandurah and at Rottnest as well. So there you go. What are we expecting tomorrow, Tuesday, the 29th of September? We are having a partly cloudy day with a shower or two, 20 degrees max, 11 min. And on Wednesday, we're expecting 19 degrees with showers easing. A partly cloudy day on Thursday, 20 degrees. And Friday, Friday is going to be sunny and 23. Saturday, also sunny and 23. Mostly sunny on Sunday, 22. And Monday, partly cloudy day, 23. So we've got some beautiful days coming up, beautiful spring weather coming up. We have a song now for Ronald from Midland. Hello, Ronnie. Good evening. You put your name to Elvis Presley, starting today.

Well, that's an interesting song, Armstrong by John Stewart. And starting today, Elvis Presley before that, and that especially for Ronnie from Midland. It is currently 25 minutes to 7, and we have John English coming up now with a song entitled Words Are Not Enough.

0: Well, that was our 70s set, and that song there, Boss Skaggs with What Can I Say? And John English before that with Words Are Not Enough. Very cleverly put together, I have to say. 18 minutes to 7, taking you to a very short break, and it shall be followed by The Kinks. So stay tuned.
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0: Oh, you just heard Tired of Waiting for You by the Kinks, and that particular song just then, Baby, I Love You by the Ronettes. Just curious, what pet name do you have for your partner? Like, a lot of people like to say babe and baby. It's not my favourite, but, you know, honey, sugar, boo-boo. I'd be interested to hear some. If are there any weird, interesting ones out there, give us a call. 9484 1927.
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An interesting instrumental there. Theme from Tommy by Assembled Multitude and Back Off Boogaloo by Ringo Starr before that. It's currently 5 minutes to 7. We have the Cascades for you now. Rhythm of the Rain.

Actually, with the way things are at the moment, everything being online, when the newspapers come out, the news is actually quite old. That was yesterday's papers by Chris Farlow. It's 7 o'clock. Thank you for listening to Curtin FM 100.1. My name is Karina Klass, and my producer this evening is Kerry. So give us a call. 040, that's my mobile number. I'm not paying attention, am I? 94841927. Oh, I could give you my mobile number, but that might be a bit of a problem for me.

0: That's a bit of a cute toe tapper there. Goodbye, Sam. Hello, Samantha, Cliff Richard, and Superstition, Stevie Wonder before that. It's 8 minutes past seven. I have a few announcements to make. I'd like to wave out to John from Bunbury, who rang in to ask if my surname was Clapp. K-L-A-P-P. No, my surname is Class, K-L-A-S-S. And I'd like to thank you for ringing in, and hello to the Clapp family in Bunbury. Now, we were talking about pet names for our partners. Bill from Samson called in to say that his pet name for his wife, Barbara, is Barbies. And Martin from Mandurah called to say that Zoe, his partner, calls him Ginofix, which goes back to his time in the workforce. My pet name for my husband is Boo Boo. I think that's the name of the little bear in, I can't remember the name of the show. But anyway. Okay, add a splash of colour to your weekend. The Pastel Society of WA's annual exhibition is at Sacred Heart College, Sorrento, October 2nd to October the 4th. 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So don't forget to look them up the 2nd to the 4th of October at Sacred Heart College in Sorrento.
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0: That was Tom Pearl and the Glasser Brothers with California Girl. And before that, Ray Brown and the Whispers with Tennessee Waltz Song. Coming up now, the lovely voice of Neil Diamond with September Morn.
1: Stay for just a while. Stay and let me look at you. It's been so long, I hardly knew you.

0: Stephen Bishop, Send a Little Love My Way from 1980. Actually, Curtin FM kind of does that, doesn't it? We send you love through the music. We've been here for 50 years and we're still here. What a wonderful achievement. Okay, taking you to a very short break, and it shall be followed by the wild James Brown.
1: The Antique Vintage and Collectors Fair is on next Sunday, October the 11th at Cannington Showgrounds. 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

Eden Kane with Boys Cry from 1964 and James Brown with It's a Man's Man's World from 1966, 29 minutes to 8. It is time for me to give you the weather. Is everything all right? Okay, all right, weather now. 16 degrees in Perth, 16 at Rottnest and at Mandurah as well. We're expecting a shower or two tomorrow. A partly cloudy day, maximum 20, 19 on Wednesday, and showers easing. Partly cloudy on Thursday, 20 degrees, and then beautiful weather for Friday, Saturday, and Sunday. All days sunny, 23 for Friday, 23 for Saturday, and 22 for Sunday. And then it bounces back to 23 on Monday with a partly cloudy day. We have a great song coming up now by Bobby Bloom entitled Montego Bay. And if you've been to Montego, give us a call and tell us what it's like. I'd love to hear.

0: A bit of advice there by Candy Staton with Young Hearts Run Free. Don't be a fool like my man and me. Okay. 21 minutes to 8. We're taking you to a very short break. It'll be followed by a song entitled Princess in Rags by Jean Pitney.
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Great choice, Sue. How are you this evening? Sue from Perth. Good to hear from you. Thank you for putting your name to that particular song, Something About You by The Vibrants from 1967. We have Paul Simon now with Mother and Child Reunion.

0: The lovely voice there, Sean Cassidy. Yes, Shirley Jones's son. Can you remember him? Morning Girl from 1976. It's 9 minutes to eight. We're taking you to a short break, and it shall be followed by Marianne Faithful. So if you're a big fan, stay tuned.
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7: Can't

What a groovy beat that was. Muddy River by John Rivers from 1969. And Morning Sun, Mary and Faithful, just before that. It's 1 minute to eight. You're listening to Curtin FM 100.1. My name is Karina Klass. I shall be presenting for another hour, taking you through until nine this evening. And then we'll be followed by Gary B. Gary Bryant, Gary B, whatever you'd like to call him. He's in the building at the moment, and Kerry is sitting at the producer's desk waiting for your calls, 9484 1927. We still have at least 15 songs to go before we sign off on this segment. And yes, thank you for listening to Curtin FM. Coming up, we have Morning Has Broken by Cat Stevens, and that goes out to Fabian. Good evening, Fabian from Armadale. How are you, Fabian?

Dan, England Dan and John Ford Coley with I'd Really Love to See You Tonight from 1976. And Morning Has Broken, Cat Stevens for Fabian from Armadale. Oh, I'm getting a message online here. I'll just read this and then I'll go back to it. Railfest 2026 is coming. Head to Bassendean on Sunday the 11th for train rides, model displays, railway stores, miniature trains, and plenty to eat and drink. That sounds great. From 10 a.m, it's a great day for rail fans young and old. Book through Try Booking. Okay, George from Craigie. Hello, George. How are you? He's just... He's got a pet name for one of his friends, and that is The Boss. Wow. That's an unusual pet name, I have to say. It's normally supposed to be loving, but The Boss sounds a bit bossy. Okay, it's 7 minutes past eight. We're taking you to the very next song, Lloyd Price with Personality.

0: Treat My Baby Good by Bobby Darin. As we were saying, pet names for our loved one's baby. It comes up again. Okay, personality, Lloyd Price before that. It's currently 12 minutes past 8, taking you to a very short break. It shall be followed by Elton John with Healing Hands.
1: 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If you would like more information, please email calmstudy@curtin.edu.au.

0: Isn't that better than having a pet name? Saying things like, you to me are sweet as roses in the morning. Oh, I think that's quite cute. Concrete and Clay, Martin Plaza from 1983. It's 18 minutes past eight. We're going to come up after this break with a song by the Trogs. Ooh.
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Anyone Who Had a Heart, penned by Burt Bacharach and David Howell, with Dionne Warwick there on vocals. What a brilliant song. 27 minutes past eight. We have Barry Manilow now with Daybreak from 1976.

What a happy song. Daybreak by Barry Manilow. It's currently 8:30. I am going to take you now. Take you to the weather very, very briefly. Tomorrow we're expecting a shower or two with a maximum of 20. And then showers easing on Wednesday, a maximum 19. Thursday is going to be partly cloudy with a 20 degree max. And then sunny days ahead for Friday, Saturday, Sunday and Monday. In the tops of 23. 23 for Friday, Saturday, Sunday 22 and Monday 23. In Perth at the moment we're expecting, or we are experiencing 15 degrees and 16 at Mandurah and Rottnest. 29 minutes to 9 here now is ELO, Electric Light Orchestra, with Evil Woman.

0: What a great song. I haven't heard that one before. Rolling Stones with Around and Around from 1964. It's 19 minutes to nine. I will be signing off very soon. But in the meantime, you'll be listening to Olivia Newton-John after this very short break.
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0: A crazy band called Ossie Bisa with Who's Got the Paper from 1974. It's 12 minutes to nine. We're taking a short break and it shall be followed by Edie Gourmet with Blame It on the Bossa Nova.
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You'd never guess. That was Chuck Berry with You Never Can Tell. No, you never can tell. 6 minutes to nine. And I'd like to let you know that this evening's program was sponsored by Intuition Wine and Kitchen at 279 Rockaby Road, Subiaco. Come for the food and enjoy the vibe. 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Now, we are going to play a final song for you for our particular set. I'd like to thank Kerry for being such a wonderful producer. Very nice to meet you, Kerry. And I'd like to play a song for you by the Bee Gees entitled Jive Talking, which is pretty much what I've been doing most of the night. Jive Talking. Good night, everyone. Karina signing off, handing baton over to Gary B and his sidekick, Greg, this evening. Thank you, everyone. Bye-bye.

0: Forecast for Perth this evening, partly cloudy. The chance of a morning fog about the hills. High chance of showers. Light winds becoming westerly, 15 to 20 kilometres per hour in the middle of the day, then becoming light in the evening. We're heading for a minimum of 10 overnight, 15 degrees in the city right this minute. Maximum tomorrow of 20 degrees. Showers easing and maximum of 19 for Wednesday. And on Thursday, partly cloudy, a maximum of 21 degrees. We're fully loaded and we're good to go. 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

And welcome to Monday Night Music. Gary B, live and local in the studio tonight, along with my mate Greg, who's in the producer's booth this evening, and why not give him a call. 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No more dating apps, meet real people the respectful way. Thanks very much to Karina Klass and to Kerry for another fab evening program this evening. We got underway with Crispy and St. Peter's, and the Beach Boys were in there too with I Can Hear Music. I played that tonight for Sailor Betty of Mount Hawthorne. And of course, I Can Hear Music, and you can always hear music on Curtain Radio. Let's jump right in with Helen Reddy's Pretty Pretty. And to get us there, here's some ABBA for Melissa of Hocking. You're with Gary B, right here on Curtain FM, a lifetime of music.

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Good way to get the program underway, Elvis Presley and then the Beatles. We've got music on the way from all our favourites, including Billy Joel, Dusty Springfield, and a treat from Whitney Houston. And they all belong right here on Curtain FM. But cued and ready to play for Pauline of Attardale, a hit from Gallery. I believe in music, and that's just moments away. 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

Oh, to me. It was his debut hit in the US, and it sat on the charts for 2 weeks. That was Billy Joel's It's Still Rock and Roll to Me, and that was tonight's banger. And earlier I played I Believe in Music from Gallery for Pauline of Atterdale, and a very good evening to you, Pauline. Well, a song made very famous by Johnny Cash, but this particular version is the original. From Ray Stevens, this is Sunday Morning Coming Down.

A classic pop standard from British duo Chad and Jeremy, September in the Rain. It's coming up 26 minutes to 10. Let me tell you about a fun night. Eyes down for a great cause. Para and Ability Dance WA's Bingo Night is on Friday the 2nd at the Manning Senior Citizen Centre. Enjoy 5 games, a hot meal, drinks and a sweet treat while helping dancers reach the 2026 championships. Want to give a call to 0451 760 487. That's 0451 760 487. Here's an Aussie favourite now from Dragon, Get That Jive.

0: One of the biggest hits of 1973. That was Dobie Gray who gave us Slip Away. Well, Dusty brings us a classic with Hilary of Morley's name on it, right after Come Tomorrow from Manfred Mann. Special play tonight for Grant of Joondalup. Happy Holes, Grant, and to your lovely wife, Jonalyn. Both those songs are just around the corner.
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for Hilary of Morley, tonight's classic, Dusty Springfield's I Only Want to Be With You. And it was covered by the Bay City Rollers and Hootie and the Blowfish. Time for my Monday night shout-outs now. A very good evening to Hilary of Thornley, Nola of Wananup, Michelle of Beldivers, hope you're doing well, Michelle, and Tracy in Mount Lawley. It's a really good time to give Greg a call on 9484 1927 and perhaps select a song from our playlist. Stay with me. We've got Ringo Starr and Paul Simon lined up for Esther of Bassendean. A very good evening to you, Esther.

0: Ringo Starr's It Don't Come Easy from the early 1970s. Paul Simon is up next.
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For Esther of Bassendean, that was Paul Simon's Kodachrome. Hope you enjoyed that one, Esther. Thank you so much for joining the program this evening. Well, our first instrumental for tonight, Herb Albert's Carmen, takes us to the serial.

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1: Summer come winter, from June through till May, we do it just right, the Castlereagh way. Our aim is to please, that is our design, serving you on the Castlereagh line. Yan, a Yarrick, a Yawan, Yaleba, Yepoon, Yamba, Yalbaroo, Maitland, Mudgee, Moree, Maroo, Yamolong, Minto, Marangaroo. We've travelled all roads, our name to enshrine in history as the Castlereagh line.
2: Lottie, Mrs. Mack, what is it?
3: The gentleman in room 17, he's dead.
2: What?
3: Murdered. His throat's been cut from ear to ear.
4: I was in the office with Matt Gore when Mrs. Mack burst in with the news. Forgetting Matt and the dilemma he'd put me in, I hurried out across the foyer and up the stairs. Mrs. Mack was close behind me when I got to room 17. Two of the housemaids were having hysterics in the passage. I shooed them away and entered the room. Bayliss lay on the floor near the window on the far side of the bed. Blood still flowed from the gash across his throat, but only enough to suggest that he'd been dead for some time. He lay on his back on the blood-sodden carpet. His side whiskers were caked with blood. His eyelids were open. His eyes seemed to have sunk into his head. I'd never seen a more gruesome sight. Oh, get the police, Mrs. Mack. Tell Albert to keep the guests away, whatever happens. I'll wait here.
3: Lottie, you
4: can't. Someone has to. Get along and do as I say, Mrs. Mack. Hurry.
5: Here, get this in here.
3: I said I didn't want a drink.
5: That means you need one.
3: Jack, I don't think you realise how serious the situation is.
5: I told you, everything's under control. There's nothing to worry about. Just a second.
6: Telegraph, Mr. Seeger.
5: Hmm?
6: Would you sign here, sir?
5: Yeah.
6: Thank you, sir.
3: What is it?
5: It's from Glen Innes. The matter's been taken care of.
3: Bayliss?
5: I said the matter had been taken care of. You don't have to trouble your pretty little head with the details. Not now, at any rate.
3: Oh, for God's sake, don't you ever think of anything else?
5: When I do a good turn for someone, I expect prompt payment.
3: Just tell me, is he dead?
5: What do you think?
3: What about the evidence? There's no doubt he gathered more than enough to provide Charles with grounds for divorce.
5: Why should it worry you if Charlie gets a divorce, hmm?
3: If he does, he'll marry her. Lottie Long. I'll die rather than see that happen. Apart from anything else, it would make her mistress of Broad Meadows. Elizabeth I can handle. Elizabeth will do as she's told. Especially now.
5: Elizabeth ain't the only one.
3: Meaning what?
5: Meaning you'll have to be nice to me. If you don't want me to turn the evidence over to Charlie. I've got it, or I will have by this time tomorrow. Affidavits, sworn statements of witnesses, photographs, the lot.
3: There can't be any photographs. Elizabeth would have known.
5: Charlie didn't when I took them photos of him and Janet Holly.
3: Him and Janet Holly? What photos? What are you talking about?
5: Never you mind. It's water under the bridge now. But you never know. I've got copies filed away for future reference. There's no saying when they might come in handy. Meantime, like I said, if you want things your way, you'll have to be nice to me.
6: Who actually found the body, Mrs. McPherson?
3: Beryl Glover, one of the housemaids.
6: I want to talk to her.
4: I doubt that you'll get much sense out of her at the moment, Sergeant. She's still in a state of shock, semi-hysterical.
6: How did she come to enter the room? According to one of the maids I spoke to, there was a do not disturb sign outside.
4: It wasn't there when Mrs. Mack and I went up. Someone had removed it. Sergeant Metcalf of the Glen Innes Police was young and relatively new to the area, with a youthfully inflated idea of his own importance, which didn't help matters. My own position was a delicate one, made more so by Mrs. Mack, who had inadvertently referred to Bayliss by name. The fault was mine for not having warned her against providing the police with information regarding his identity. To admit I knew anything about him would mean involving myself publicly with Charles Hamilton and his efforts to obtain grounds for divorce. This was the last thing I wanted. On the other hand, to deny any knowledge of him meant compromising myself to a dangerous extent.
6: This is all a bit confusing, Mrs. Long. You say he checked in at the hotel late last night?
4: Yes, I checked him in myself.
6: Yet there's no entry in the register. Why is that?
4: I was planning to attend to it this morning, but it slipped my mind.
6: Is that normal procedure?
4: Is what normal procedure?
6: Leaving it till the next morning.
4: I was very tired. I wasn't thinking too well.
6: It is, in fact, an offence, Mrs. Long. A contravention of hotel regulations, which I'm sure you realise.
4: Yes, Sergeant.
7: It was my fault. She told me to enter it and I forgot.
4: Mrs. Mac...
7: I accept full responsibility. And if you want to do anything about it, young man, you go ahead. But take it out of my hide, not Mrs. Long's.
4: Oh, Mrs. Mac, please...
6: Did he have any luggage, Mrs. Long? A bag or bags?
4: He had a black attaché case.
6: Nothing else?
4: That's all I saw.
6: There was no attaché case in the room or any other form of luggage.
4: Then whoever killed him must have taken it. He did have it with him when he arrived.
6: You were at the desk, were you, Mrs. Long, when this man came in last night?
4: The desk clerk had gone off duty.
6: It was after the hotel had closed?
4: Yes.
6: Do you normally take guests in after you've closed?
4: There's no regulation against that, Sergeant.
6: What time do you close?
4: 1:15.
6: So he didn't check in till after 1:15?
4: It was just after, only a matter of a few minutes.
6: And you, for some reason, failed to enter his name in the register?
7: We've explained that. You have to keep going over the same ground? I'd have thought you'd be better employed upstairs looking for clues.
6: Everything in its place, Mrs. McPherson. I'll be questioning every member of the staff who was on duty this morning. You might be good enough to give me a list of their names. And I'll need the names of all the guests in the hotel, including those who checked out during the morning.
7: You don't want much, do you?
4: We'll attend to it, Sergeant.
6: As soon as possible, if you wouldn't mind.
8: Got a minute, Sergeant?
6: Excuse me.
7: Oh, snotty-nosed young whippersnapper. Who does he think he is?
4: Charles' train is due at 4, Mrs. Mack. I can't get away. Go to the station and tell him what's happened. I don't want him walking in here unprepared. He's likely to say anything.
7: Oh, the train, for heaven's sake. I forgot all about Matt. He's supposed to be leaving on it. Where is he?
4: I haven't seen him since I left him here in my office. When you came in to tell me about Bayliss.
7: Well, I haven't either. Where do you suppose he can have got to?
4: Well, I don't imagine he was anxious to get involved in a murder investigation. He probably made himself scarce. I'd forgotten about him leaving on the train. You'd better let me go and meet Charles. I'll slip away somehow. You can cover for me if Sergeant Metcalf should want to know where I am.
7: But what about... Didn't Matt say he wanted to see me before he left?
4: He did say that, yes, but in the circumstances, it might be better if you...
7: If I what? What is it, Lottie? What are you trying to tell me?
4: Nothing, Mrs. Mac.
7: Oh, yes, you are. Now, come on, out with it. It's something to do with Matt, isn't it?
4: Well...
7: He's changed his mind about wanting to marry me?
9: Well, he has.
4: Matt!
7: We thought you'd run out on us.
9: Fat chance you got a ditching me that easy. Here, try this on for size.
4: So saying, he grabbed hold of Mrs. Mack's hand and pushed the diamond and ruby engagement ring on her finger.
7: Oh, Matt, it's lovely.
9: Oh, it's nothing much. Well, I'm pushing off now. The train will be in shortly. When you get things sorted out here, you know where to find me. If you still want to go through with it, that is. Write and let me know anyway.
7: Oh, I will. Oh, Matt, I just love the ring, really, I do.
9: Yeah, well, I got to be going. So long, Lottie.
4: Goodbye, Matt.
6: Sorry to keep you, ladies. I beg your pardon. Are you a guest here, sir?
4: This is Sergeant Metcalf, Matt.
9: Sergeant, you say? God's truth, he's only a nipper. What's the police force coming to?
6: I'd like to ask you a few questions, sir, if I may. Your name is...
9: Matt Gore, sonny. Sometimes known as Bloody Matt.
6: Oh, I didn't realise. I've heard a lot about you, Mr. Gore. You're quite a legend in these parts.
9: Well, it's nice to know the younger generation hasn't forgotten me. But I can't stop, Donato. I've got to be going. Be seeing you, ladies.
4: Matt, keep the sergeant company, Mrs. Mack. I'm just going to walk out to the street with Matt. I'll be right back. Now, would you mind explaining what that was all about?
9: What's to explain? Didn't I make myself clear enough?
4: Well, you may have to Mrs. Mack, but you certainly didn't to me. Perhaps you meant well, but... Oh, Matt, don't you see? You've just made matters worse. It's going to be that much harder for me to break it to her. Unless, of course, you meant what you said.
9: You ever known me say anything I didn't mean?
4: I've never known you to say anything you did.
9: You got me wrong, Lottie. Always did have. Hell, she ain't a bad old stick. I could do a lot worse.
4: I believe you are serious.
9: Do I have to write it down to convince you? I need a woman, Lottie. I need someone. Never felt the need till now. But I sure need someone.
4: I stared at him, dumbfounded. I should have known better than to think I could ever anticipate Matt Gore, or even begin to. Flicking his hat with his finger, he turned and started along the street toward the station. Then he turned back.
9: Oh, I almost forgot. The pearl necklace I bought, it's in the top drawer of your desk. I'd like you to have it. Mrs. Matt got your ring. It's only fair you should get her necklace.
10: 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Thanks for your company. Welcome back, wherever you're listening to us from, whether it's locally, around Australia, or overseas. Why not give Greg and I a call on 9484 1927 and put your name to a song, or perhaps dedicate a song to someone special. Now let's take a look at the weather for the next couple of days. Showers increasing tomorrow with a maximum of 20 degrees expected, minimum overnight of 10. Showers easing on Wednesday, maximum 19. And partly cloudy on Thursday, maximum of 21. Right now in the city it's 15 degrees, no reading out of Mandurah this evening. Again, 15 degrees on the island. Well, let's get back underway with Del Shannon's Runaway. This is for Julie of Dianella. You're with Gary B. right up until midnight.

Good music from Del Shannon for Julie of Dianella. And now for Robin and Husey of Caranup, Jose Feliciano kicks off our 70 set with the Doobies for Jerry of Langford, Along for the Ride.

0: That was the first song to feature Mike McDonald from Steely Dan fame on lead vocals. The Doobie Brothers, Taking It to the Street for Jerry of Langford. And earlier I played Jose Feliciano's Destiny for Robin and Husey of Karen Up. Glenn Ingram and the High Five give us the Skyboat song right after this.
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And remember, cash is king. Details can be found by ringing 94585864. It's 29 minutes to 11. Two music legends now of the music industry, James Taylor, who is still with us, and Whitney Houston, who sadly has left us. James Taylor playing tonight for Kenny of Redcliffe, and Whitney Houston for Fabian of Armidale. Enjoy.

0: It was her fifth consecutive number one hit. Our memory song for tonight from Whitney Houston, Didn't We Almost Have It All? And James Taylor's Fire and Rain. We'll pause, and when we return, back-to-back songs from 1966. We'll kick it off with Left Banks' Walk Away Renee, with the Monkees on the flip side for Rebecca of Marmion.
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5: Getting

from the pen of Neil Diamond and a very big hit for the Monkees. I'm a Believer for Rebecca of Marmion. And it's always good to hear from Gordon Lightfoot on this Monday evening in Perth. This is Dreamland, and this is still your favourite station, Curtin FM 100.1.

0: 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That was Scott Fitzgerald and Yvonne Keeley's If I Had Words. 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We've got some Bobby and Laurie for you. 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

I Belong With You, a debut single for Aussie duo Bobby and Laurie. 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Enjoy.

from the pop rock band the Alesi Brothers, Driftin' from the late 1970s. And earlier I played Elton John's Your Song for Sue and Brendan of Aluka. Jerry, lovely to hear from you. Thank you so much for your email and your very, very kind words as always. I'm looking forward to a great week with some great music. And big hello to Michelle in Belldivis. Michelle, I was struck down with a bit of a cold last week as well and just recovering. The voice is a little bit raspy. I thought that might have been from yelling at the television on the weekend. To no avail, as it turned out. Well, the beat goes on here on Curtain Radio with Sonny and Cher. Kerry of Kinross, this one's going out to you.

0: They belong right here on Curtin FM. That was Sonny and Cher for Kerry of Kinross. We're back very soon.
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Originally known as the Valairs from Pittsburgh, Pennsylvania. That was the Vogues, 5 o'clock World from 1966. Time for more music now from David Gates and Bread for Adam of Osborne Park. Thanks, Adam, for calling into the program this evening. We really appreciate your company. And a very warm shout out to Tanya of Dianella. Tonight's feature instrumental is On the Other Side.

0: Grammy Award winner Mike Post from the TV hit series Hill Street Blues. That was our feature instrumental for this evening. And before that, for Adam of Osborne Park, David Gates and Bread, Everything I Own. Lovely music, both those. We'll step aside, and when we come back, we've got a couple of epic hits for you. Bye Bye Love from the Everly Brothers playing tonight for Anne of Leda, and then Helen Shapiro is on the flip side for Hilary of Thornley.
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Not Responsible from Helen Shapiro, and she's still active. She's playing under the banner of Hebron. It's a trio act with Chrissy Rogers and Simon Ellman. For Hilary of Thornley, hope you enjoyed that. And earlier, for Anne of Leda, the Everly Brothers, Bye Bye Love, a real vintage hit for them. Right now, it's just gone 27 minutes past 11. Fancy trying something new? Term 4 at McFarlane House brings patchwork, dressmaking, card design, drawing, painting and more. 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Well, Toto takes us now to our dance feature from Olivia Newton-John. Enjoy.

Our dance feature for this Monday night, a public holiday for the King's birthday, was Xanadu from Olivia Newton-John and the Electric Light Orchestra from the movie of the same name. Hilary of Thornley, thank you so much for your email. I was a little remiss in mentioning that earlier on. I was very disappointed also with the loss by the Dockers on the weekend. I think it was more the fashion of the loss. That last 4 minutes was very heartbreaking. But other than that, really lovely to hear from you, Hilary. Thank you for joining the program and listening to Curtain FM. Still to come, the magical voice of Dionne Warwick. But first, the Righteous Brothers are here.

0: Not much better than to listen to Dionne Warwick. That was Walk On By from the mid-1960s. Well, if you like your music from the 70s, here's a couple of treats. Freddie Fender and then Stevie Wonder. Both are not too far away.
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0: Good music from Stevie Wonder. Well, you can't ever have enough music from the 60s. These next two are straight from Kev's place.
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Understood. The Animals there. Well, that's my lot for this evening, and I'll be back all this week with more terrific hits and memories. And tonight's program was sponsored by Solutions Matchmaking. It's never too late for a meaningful connection. Big thanks to Greg for looking after the program and me this evening from the producer's booth. I'd like to leave you with Olivia Newton-John's A Little More Love. On behalf of Curtain Radio, thanks for being part of our show tonight. Catch Glenn Mitchell for Brekkie from 6 tomorrow morning here on Curtain Radio, Perth's soundtrack for 50 years. Good night, everyone.

you a story every man ought to know. 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Oh, squeeze her real gentle, gotta make her feel good. 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And you'll be glad every night that you treated her right.

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heart attacks up 2¾. Mental illness split 3-4-1. Ulcers up 1. General chaos. That's general chaos is up 1/4. The Great Society, unfortunately, is down

Here's the weather coming up for Perth. Today, Tuesday, shower or two, reaching 20 degrees, and tomorrow, Wednesday, should be showers easing, with a top of 19 degrees. 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

It's the dream of every man to go back to the land where he was born. And that's how it is with me. Every night I say a silent prayer for the day when I can go home again. To feel the warm morning sun. And to walk where I used to run. Many things can keep a man and his homeland apart. But the years and the miles can't change what's in a man's heart. And someday, somehow, I will go back to the land I love.

only waiting for this moment to arise. You are only waiting for this moment to arise. You are only waiting for this moment to arise.

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1: Morning, I'm Courtney Thornton. Interest rates may rise to their highest level in 15 years when the Reserve Bank hands down its decision this afternoon. Michael Packey reports.
2: The RBA board, which sets monetary policy, will wrap up its two-day meeting with analysts tipping the official cash rate will rise 25 basis points, taking it to 4.6%, its highest level since 2011. The potential hike comes as inflation remains stubbornly high, and the Reserve Bank says its only lever to get it down is to push up interest rates. Knowing it'll cop some of the blame, the Albanese government has taken a preemptive strike, blaming the conflict in the Middle East for the inflation problem.
1: Sharks are swarming to City Beach as local authorities work out how to remove a washed-up whale carcass. The 13-metre humpback was found on the sand about 7:30 yesterday morning. Since then, a number of great white sharks have been photographed, one within 10 metres of the shore. All beaches are closed in the city of Cambridge. The UK Defence Secretary says the decision to bail five men arrested near RAF Fairford is an operational decision by police. Counter-terror police are leading the investigation into the men who were arrested on suspicion of explosives and terrorist offences. Speaking after an emergency response meeting, Wes Streeting says they're under stringent bail conditions.
3: Of course, decisions around bail are operational decisions that are taken by the police and, where appropriate, the Crown Prosecution Service too. Those investigations remain live.
1: Greens leader Larissa Waters is stepping down after just 16 months in the role due to illness. She says a pre-existing kidney disease has worsened in recent months. A party room meeting will be held this week to decide on the next leader. Senator Waters will take a period of medical leave before returning to Parliament in her role as Senator for Queensland. Tech giants OpenAI and Anthropic have been called to appear before a hearing into the Medicare data breach. The Senate hearing has been scheduled for this Thursday to probe the incident, which saw an OpenAI agent access several government websites. Neither company has committed to appearing at this stage. We're keeping hold of our mobile phones for longer. Data from Vodafone shows the number of customers continuing to use a phone at least 4 years old has doubled since 2021. In sport, the Lions Premiership party continues today with thousands of fans expected in Brisbane. It's as coach Chris Fagan continues to weigh up his future. His mother, Beth, says he's done enough.
4: I think as a mum, I think it's probably time that he retired from coaching. He won't give up. You'll have to be involved with football somehow, but I think it's time he gave up coaching.
1: Will Ashcroft has become just the second player in history to win back-to-back Gary Ayres Awards as the coach's player of the finals. And Australians Madison Inglis and Storm Hunter have won their opening qualifiers for the China Tennis Open. Weather details next.
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6: Showers to increase as the day unfolds today, and we're looking at a max of 20 degrees. Showers easing tomorrow and 19. Thursday, partly cloudy and 21 before sunshine returns on Friday and a max of 23. Outside at the moment, we're nudging 10 degrees.
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That's the Birds kicking us off on this Tuesday morning with Mr. Tambourine Man. Big thank you to George Manning sitting in, filling the chair yesterday on the public holiday. Glenn Mitchell back with you today, as I will be through until Friday between 6 and 9 each morning. I trust if you're a Fremantle fan, you have recovered somewhat. What a dramatic end to the AFL season on Saturday afternoon. Let's put all that behind us, though, and look forward to 2027. It'll come around quickly enough. If you are heading across to Adelaide today, you can expect a max of 33 degrees over there. Melbourne will be partly cloudy and 24. Some cloud about also in Hobart today and 22 degrees. Mostly sunny in the national capital and 21. Partly cloudy and 22 for Sydney. Brisbane will experience a morning shower or two before it fines up and a max of 23 degrees. And up in Darwin this morning, a possible shower and 34. Now, unfortunately, we've already got a fair bit of activity out on our streets. Two crashes and a breakdown. The first crash is on Tonkin Highway heading south before Dunreath Drive at the Perth Airport. The left lane there is blocked. The motorists are out of their vehicle and there is debris across a couple of lanes there. So traffic is heavy. Allow for a safe merge as you go through. The next crash is on Roe Highway heading east before Tonkin Highway in Kewdale. The left turn lane there is blocked. The tow trucks have arrived on site. And we've got a breakdown on the Tonkin Highway heading south near Morley Drive in Bayswater. The car there has been moved onto the left median strip. So don't rub a neck too much. Just drive through and let them do what they need to do. Now, if you see something out on our streets, or indeed if you see anything that you think is of interest for us today that we can pass on to our listeners, then Roz is out beyond the glass, being a Tuesday morning. Give her a call at any time, 9484 1927, or avail yourself of our email address, studio@curtainfm.com.au.

0: That's Glen Campbell enjoying a place in the sun, not necessarily the chance today. As we mentioned a moment ago, the showers will increase. We're being told as much as 3 millimetres before the sun sets this evening. We've got another incident on our streets. This is our second breakdown of the morning. It's a truck, Roe Highway, heading north, exit to Orong Road in East Cannington. The right lane there has been blocked. Perhaps if you need to service your vehicle, folks, make an appointment. Don't want any more breakdowns.
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0: That's Cole Joy and Heaven Is My Woman's Love. A big thank you to Chris in Henley Brook, who has rung in to tell us there is a crash on Tonkin Highway before Dunreath Drive. Traffic is now backed up to Guildford Road, and he says the traffic is mayhem in that area. So for those that are running late for their flights, good luck, because you could be running even later now. So thanks very much to Chris for ringing in with that particular issue out on our streets. Please take care out there, folks. We want you to get to your destinations safely.
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4: Get

0: Jerry Rafferty there, and right down the line, a truck has lost its load. Yep, it's come off the back of the tray. Orong Road westbound entry to Roe Highway northbound in East Cannington. It has been reduced there to a single lane. So that's a lost load off the back of a truck. Orong Road westbound entry to Roe Highway northbound in East Cannington. We have reached 6:30.
1: Good morning, I'm Courtney Thornton. Interest rates may rise to their highest level in 15 years when the Reserve Bank hands down its decision this afternoon. Michael Packey reports.
2: The RBA board, which sets monetary policy, will wrap up its two-day meeting with analysts tipping the official cash rate will rise 25 basis points, taking it to 4.6%, its highest level since 2011. The potential hike comes as inflation remains stubbornly high, and the Reserve Bank says its only lever to get it down is to push up interest rates. Knowing it'll cop some of the blame, the Albanese government has taken a preemptive strike, blaming the conflict in the Middle East for the inflation problem.
1: Sharks are swarming to City Beach as local authorities work out how to remove a washed-up whale carcass. The 13-metre humpback was found on the sand about 7:30 yesterday morning. Since then, a number of great white sharks have been photographed, one within 10 metres of the shore. All beaches are closed in the city of Cambridge. The UK Defence Secretary says the decision to bail five men arrested near RAF Fairford is an operational decision by police. Counter-terror police are leading the investigation into the men who were arrested on suspicion of explosives and terrorist offences. Speaking after an emergency response meeting, Wes Streeting says they're under stringent bail conditions.
3: Of course, decisions around bail are operational decisions that are taken by the police and, where appropriate, the Crown Prosecution Service too. Those investigations remain live.
1: Greens leader Larissa Waters is stepping down after just 16 months in the role due to illness. She says a pre-existing kidney disease has worsened in recent months. A party room meeting will be held this week to decide on the next leader. Senator Waters will take a period of medical leave before returning to Parliament in her role as Senator for Queensland. Tech giants OpenAI and Anthropic have been called to appear before a hearing into the Medicare data breach. The Senate hearing has been scheduled for this Thursday to probe the incident, which saw an OpenAI agent access several government websites. Neither company has committed to appearing at this stage. We're keeping hold of our mobile phones for longer. Data from Vodafone shows the number of customers continuing to use a phone at least 4 years old has doubled since 2021. In sport, the Lions Premiership party continues today with thousands of fans expected in Brisbane. It's as coach Chris Fagan continues to weigh up his future. His mother, Beth, says he's done enough.
4: I think as a mum, I think it's probably time that he retired from coaching. He won't give up. You'll have to be involved with football somehow, but I think it's time he gave up coaching.
1: Will Ashcroft has become just the second player in history to win back-to-back Gary Ayres Awards as the coach's player of the finals. And Australians Madison Inglis and Storm Hunter have won their opening qualifiers for the China Tennis Open. Weather details next.
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0: Showers to increase as the day unfolds today. We're looking at a max of 20 degrees. Those showers will ease tomorrow and 19. Thursday will be partly cloudy and 21. Friday will be sunny and 23. Outside at the moment, we are still just shy of 10 degrees. Courtney Thornton joins us from our Albany newsroom. Good morning, Courtney.
7: Good morning, Glenn.
0: You had holidays.
7: I did.
0: Where did you go?
7: Perth.
0: Oh, right.
7: Yeah, no, I had a few events on over the past few days. So we've just got back last night and back into the swing of things this morning.
0: Oh, very good. You didn't go down to City Beach yesterday for a gawk?
7: How incredible is the footage of all the sharks swarming?
0: Yeah, one gentleman put up his drone, and he does it quite regularly, apparently, down around the coast, and he said he couldn't believe the footage. And, of course, it's been shared not just on social media, but news outlets have picked it up as well. But apparently one of the sharks, which I saw yesterday, only through the vision, not being down there, 4.5 metres long, they said, a great white.
7: It's just, it's really hard to watch, because usually when you see visions of sharks, there's not a big crowd of people right nearby, and you can really get an understanding of the size of them. It's crazy.
0: Yeah, it interests me that, just listening to your bulletin then, that they've closed all the beaches in the town of Cambridge.

0: No. I mean, I think Scarborough, maybe even just shy of Scarborough, would be the town of, or the city of Stirling. Yeah, I'm surprised that there hasn't been a broader closure of beaches. As I said, I don't think I would be tempting the water today, north or south of the town of Cambridge. But yeah, stunning. And they're talking about removing, I suppose they're going to have to somehow dissect the carcass. You can't lift that and put it on the back of a truck.
1: 31 tons, I think it weighs. But the other thing is, I was reading this morning, there's, it said, you know, once you do remove the remains, the scent doesn't just leave.
0: Mm.
1: It hangs around for a while. So it's going to be an ongoing issue.
0: Yeah, there'll be a lot of experts, I think, marine experts, that will be making decisions as to when it will be safe for people to head back in the water in that area. Anyway, enough of that. We'll talk to you again a little bit later with Word of the Day.
1: Talk to you soon.
0: Good on you. Courtney Thornton there in our newsroom. Speaking of the beach, here's the Beach Boys. And despite their age, folks, they're still cruising.

That's Cyndi Lauper and Girls Just Want to Have Fun. Well, you can have some fun, folks. Pack the swag and head to the hills shortly. Gidgee Stock returns to Gidgee Gadup October 9th to 11th. 3 days of camping out there. 22 bands you can take in. There'll be plentiful food trucks, some competition, kids' activities, all on a private country estate. If you'd like some more details, just look for Gidgee Stock on Facebook. Here's Floyd Kramer now and the last date.

from Birmingham to London. Freddie and the Dreamers there. Interesting song, wasn't it? The meat exporters. Just be aware, folks, we are going to get some wet weather today, so please make sure that you proceed with caution out there. We've had way too many incidents already out on our streets. We don't want any more. The mummers and the puppers looking through my window. Time I lifted the blind, actually. It's getting lighter earlier and earlier, isn't it? No sunshine today, though.

0: Mamas and the Papas looking through my window. Can't see them in here, but perhaps they're just hiding. We've got another breakdown, folks. This one's on Tonkin Highway, southbound near Morley Drive in Bayswater. Car has been moved up onto the median strip there. Motorist out of the vehicle. So just go through there with a little bit of caution. 7 minutes to seven.
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Peter and Gordon there, and Nobody I Know. Here's someone you probably know, or at least have heard of, Don McLean and Vincent, on our way to our 7 o'clock news. Starry.

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1: Good morning, I'm Courtney Thornton. The Federal Treasurer says they have been making progress getting government spending down as mortgage holders brace for another interest rate rise. The Reserve Bank is expected to raise the official cash rate this afternoon, making it the fourth increase this year. Jim Chalmers says spending is down on where it was when they took office, but you can't ignore the effects of the conflict with Iran.
2: It is just a fact. It's not an opinion. It's just a fact that we have an inflation challenge in our economy. It is made much worse by developments in the Middle East.
1: All beaches in the town of Cambridge are closed after a whale carcass washed up at City Beach. The 13-metre humpback is attracting great white sharks. Several have been spotted just metres from the shore. Local authorities are returning to the beach this morning as they determine how to remove the remains, weighing about 31 tonnes. US President Donald Trump says the five men arrested near a UK airbase used by the American military should not have been released on bail. The British nationals were taken into custody on suspicion of preparing a terrorist act targeting RAF Fairfoot, which has been used by the US to launch attacks against Iran. President Trump says their release on bail is a surprise.
3: Over there, I'm surprised that they released them. I wouldn't have done that. Look, they've been very good. They worked with us very closely. We know everything about them. We would not have released them.
1: Greens leader Larissa Waters has stepped down from the role due to a chronic kidney condition. The senator will take a leave of absence to focus on her health before returning to Parliament. The Greens will hold a secret ballot in the coming days to elect a new leader. The first emblem for the Brisbane 2032 Olympic and Paralympic Games will be unveiled in Cairns today. Georgina Winters has the details.
4: A design embodying the state's cheekiness and vibrancy will be revealed when Brisbane's Olympic emblems are pieced together across the state this week. The emblem series starts in Cairns today, presented by Olympian Ian Thorpe and popular Cairns identity Paralympian Grant Scooter Patterson. More are set to be unveiled in Townsville, Rockhampton, the Sunshine Coast and the Gold Coast before a full showcase in Brisbane next Monday. Organising Committee President Andrew Liveris says the emblems play a big part in how Queensland showcases its identity, offering the world a first impression of the 2032 Games.
1: In sports, Sydney Premiership coach John Longmire is joining Essendon to work with new coach Mark McVay. Longmire will leave the Swans to become the Bombers' general manager of AFL performance. Bombers great Matthew Lloyd says it's a major off-field coup.
5: When you have someone like John, it helps attract other people too and take some of the pressure off Mark, and to have that type of person in your corner, that's a brilliant appointment.
1: Melbourne veteran Jack Viney will fly to Perth to tour West Coast facilities as he considers a move away from the Demons. Also in sport, Peter Hanscom hasn't given up hope of a test recall for Australia. The 35-year-old is in India playing for Australia A in the Red Ball Tour, with the first match starting today. And Brazil has cancelled a public training session after facing criticism from media back home following their 1-1 draw with the Socceroos. Weather details next.
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8: Increasing showers today and a max of 20 degrees. Those showers will ease tomorrow and a max of 19. Partly cloudy for Thursday and 21. Friday sunny and 23. Outside at the moment, heading towards 11 degrees.

That's Neil Diamond and Sweet Caroline. Go to a sporting event nowadays and you're likely to hear it over the PA system. We've got a breakdown, Roe Highway, southbound at Tonkin Highway overpass in Kewdale. The centre lane there is blocked. That's Roe Highway heading south at Tonkin Highway overpass in Kewdale. Very shortly, we will be checking in with Main Roads.

0: That's the Archies in Jingle Jangle. Let's check out what is happening on our streets for the first time today. Kyle's with us from Main Roads. Morning, Kyle.
1: Good morning, Glenn. There's a breakdown on Royal Highway heading southbound at Tonkin Highway overpass. Centrelanes block and a traffic is slow on approach. Please drive with caution. Looking at the freeways, Mitchell southbound is slow at Burns Beach Road, Whitfords Avenue to Reed Highway and Haddon Street. And Kwinana northbound is heavy at Mortimer Road to Uncle Road and Leach Highway to Mount Henry Bridge. Drive safely and as light as Main Roads.
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0: That's George Harrison and Blow Away. Glenn Mitchell with you for breakfast this morning. It is 20 minutes after 7.
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0: I'm Courtney Thornton. The Federal Treasurer says they've been making progress getting government spending down as mortgage holders brace for another interest rate rise. The Reserve Bank is expected to raise the official cash rate this afternoon, making it the fourth increase this year. Jim Chalmers says spending is down on where it was when they took office, but you can't ignore the effects of the conflict with Iran.
1: It is just a fact. It's not an opinion. It's just a fact that we have an inflation challenge in our economy. It is made much worse by developments in the Middle East.
0: All beaches in the town of Cambridge are closed after a whale carcass washed up at City Beach. The 13-metre humpback is attracting great white sharks. Several have been spotted just metres from the shore. Local authorities are returning to the beach this morning as they determine how to remove the remains, weighing about 31 tonnes. US President Donald Trump says the five men arrested near a UK airbase used by the American military should not have been released on bail. The British nationals were taken into custody on suspicion of preparing a terrorist act targeting RAF Fairfoot, which has been used by the US to launch attacks against Iran. President Trump says their release on bail is a surprise.
2: Over there, I'm surprised that they released them. I wouldn't have done that. Look, they've been very good. They worked with us very closely. We know everything about them. We would not have released them.
0: Greens leader Larissa Waters has stepped down from the role due to a chronic kidney condition. The senator will take a leave of absence to focus on her health before returning to Parliament. The Greens will hold a secret ballot in the coming days to elect a new leader. The first emblem for the Brisbane 2032 Olympic and Paralympic Games will be unveiled in Cairns today. Georgina Winters has the details.
3: A design embodying the state's cheekiness and vibrancy will be revealed when Brisbane's Olympic emblems are pieced together across the state this week. The emblem series starts in Cairns today, presented by Olympian Ian Thorpe and popular Cairns identity Paralympian Grant Scooter Patterson. More are set to be unveiled in Townsville, Rockhampton, the Sunshine Coast and the Gold Coast before a full showcase in Brisbane next Monday. Organising Committee President Andrew Liveris says the emblems play a big part in how Queensland showcases its identity, offering the world a first impression of the 2032 Games.
0: In sport, Sydney Premiership coach John Longmire is joining Essendon to work with new coach Mark McVeigh. Longmire will leave the Swans to become the Bombers' general manager of AFL performance. Bombers great Matthew Lloyd says it's a major off-field coup.
4: When you have someone like John, it helps attract other people too and take some of the pressure off Mark, and to have that type of person in your corner, that's a brilliant appointment.
0: Melbourne veteran Jack Viney will fly to Perth to tour West Coast facilities as he considers a move away from the Demons. Also in sport, Peter Hanscom hasn't given up hope of a test recall for Australia. The 35-year-old is in India playing for Australia A in the Red Ball Tour, with the first match starting today. And Brazil has cancelled a public training session after facing criticism from media back home following their 1-1 draw with the Socceroos. With the details next.
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7: Some showers increasing later in the day and a max of 20 degrees. Those showers will ease and 19 tomorrow. Some cloud about on Thursday and 21 before a beautiful sunny 23 degree day on Friday. Outside at the moment, 11 degrees. It's just gone 7:30, folks. So a reminder, if you are entering school zones at this time through until 9 a.m, please reduce your speed to 40 kilometres per hour. Ronnie Burns and the Age of Consent.

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1: 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If you want some more details ahead of that event, 95869760.

That's Paul Simon, and he's still crazy after all these years. 17 minutes to 8, Ronnie Dyson to take us to Your Day by the Stars.

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0: That's the Righteous Brothers in a rock and roll heaven. Something happening around the airport today. We've got our third incident there. This is another crash. Tonkin Highway, both directions near Dunreath Drive in Perth Airport. The right lane is blocked. Ambulances are on site. Traffic is slow in both directions. So that's Tonkin Highway, both directions near Dunreath Drive in Perth Airport. So please take care around there, folks. If you're heading either to pick someone up or head away, just do it safely. Here's Bobby Hebb and Sonny.
1: Sonny.

0: BJ Proby there and Nikki Hokey. We're about to head to news, which means we're about 20-odd minutes away, folks. I'm giving you an opportunity on this Tuesday morning to pick up a pair of movie tickets. Stay tuned, around 20 past 8, we'll give you the phone number. And if you are, well, maybe not first on the line, but if you are the first to get our quiz question correct, then you and a friend can be off to the cinema. But it's 8 o'clock now, which means we are off to get the latest in news.
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2: Good morning, I'm Courtney Thornton. Government spending and the fight against inflation are back in the spotlight as mortgage holders face a fourth interest rate rise for the year. The Reserve Bank is widely tipped to lift the official cash rate to 25 basis points, taking it to 4.6%, the highest level since 2011. Independent Senator David Pocock says he wants tax reform targeting highly profitable multinationals to help repair the budget.
3: If you look at the profits that Ampol has announced, you know, a almost 500% increase in profits at a time where Australians are paying through the nose for petrol and diesel in this country. That should be unacceptable. And I don't understand why we don't have something like a windfall profits tax in this country.
2: The five men arrested in an alleged plot to attack a UK airbase used by US forces are to be released on bail. The men, all UK nationals in their 20s, are living in London and were arrested on suspicion of terror offences near RAF Fairford on Sunday. The head of UK